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1: For tonight, becoming mostly cloudy with a low of 70. Mostly cloudy and humid on Wednesday with a 50% chance of showers and storms. Highs will make it to 83. And for Thursday, we'll see some rain early, then become partly sunny with a high of 78. Sunshine for Friday with a high of 80. I'm WSBT 22 meteorologist Abby Wepler.

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I say you look so fine that I really want to make you mine. 4, 5, 6, come on and get your kicks. 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
1: ABC News, I'm Dave Packer. Canada striking back, a long list of tariffs on U.S. imports kicking in today in response to tariffs on billions of dollars of Canadian goods imposed by President Trump. ABC's Karen Travers.
2: At this point, there are no indications of negotiations, no indications of off-ramps. The Canadians had announced these retaliatory tariffs a couple of weeks ago, but weren't putting them into effect until today, September 8th. So there was a sense, well, perhaps there were going to be conversations. There is nothing right now.
1: The escalating trade war with Canada and fresh U.S. attacks today on Iranian oil tankers weighing on stocks, the Dow down more than 600 points. Supreme Court Justice Brett Kavanaugh handing Democrats a victory today, rebuffing an appeals court from Missouri who wanted to use new congressional districts backed by President Trump in the November election. And Hurricane Lowell is weakening and moving away from Hawaii, the storm surge damaging hotels in Kauai. This is ABC News.
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7: For tonight, becoming mostly cloudy with a low of 70. Mostly cloudy and humid on Wednesday with a 50% chance of showers and storms. Highs will make it to 83. And for Thursday, we'll see some rain early, then become partly sunny with a high of 78. Sunshine for Friday with a high of 80. I'm WSBT 22 meteorologist Abby Wepler.

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1: For tonight, becoming mostly cloudy with a low of 70. Mostly cloudy and humid on Wednesday with a 50% chance of showers and storms. Highs will make it to 83. And for Thursday, we'll see some rain early, then become partly sunny with a high of 78. Sunshine for Friday with a high of 80. I'm WSBT 22 meteorologist Abby Wepler.

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1: News. I'm Dave Packard. Polls have closed in New Hampshire, where primary voters are nominating candidates for several important races in November. And at this hour, ABC projects John Sununu is the winner of the Republican nomination for U.S. Senate. On the Democratic side, Chris Pappas bested projected progressive challenger Karishma Mansour. And we project that incumbent Governor Kelly Ayotte will win the Republican primary for governor in New Hampshire. We may learn more about Sunday's deadly cargo plane crash at Miami International Airport during an NTSB briefing expected tonight. ABC's Victor Oquendo is in Miami on what we know so far.
2: Authorities identifying the five men killed, ranging in age from 47 to 75, saying they were all in a cleaning crew van crushed by the plane.
1: A U.S. official now tells ABC News that American forces have attacked multiple Iranian tankers today. It comes as Iran also now claims to have captured a U.S. underwater drone. This is ABC News.
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8: For tonight, becoming mostly cloudy with a low of 70. Mostly cloudy and humid on Wednesday with a 50% chance of showers and storms. Highs will make it to 83. And for Thursday, we'll see some rain early, then become partly sunny with a high of 78. Sunshine for Friday with a high of 80. I'm WSBT 22 meteorologist Abby Wepler.

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1: For tonight, becoming mostly cloudy with a low of 70. Mostly cloudy and humid on Wednesday with a 50% chance of showers and storms. Highs will make it to 83. And for Thursday, we'll see some rain early, then become partly sunny with a high of 78. Sunshine for Friday with a high of 80. I'm WSBT 22 meteorologist Abby Wepler.

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1: ABC News, I'm Dave Packer. The NTSB with an update on the investigation into Sunday's deadly cargo plane crash at Miami International Airport during a briefing tonight. NTSB Chairperson Jennifer Homedy.
2: We'll talk to the crew in interviews tomorrow to get their updated hours, and then we'll compare that with the company records and provide further information as we receive it.
1: Five people on the ground in a van were killed. Five other people were injured, including the pilot and co-pilot. ABC News projects former U.S. Senator John Sununu will win the New Hampshire Republican primary for U.S. Senate and will face Democratic Congressman Chris Pappas in November. Canada's tariffs on a slew of U.S. imports begin today, the tariffs in response to ones imposed by President Trump. Cleanup efforts underway in Hawaii after Hurricane Lowell slammed the islands. The Category 2 storm brought heavy rain, flooding, and wind gusts up to 90 miles per hour. Tens of thousands remain without power. This is ABC News.
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7: For tonight, becoming mostly cloudy with a low of 70. Mostly cloudy and humid on Wednesday with a 50% chance of showers and storms. Highs will make it to 83. And for Thursday, we'll see some rain early, then become partly sunny with a high of 78. Sunshine for Friday with a high of 80. I'm WSBT 22 meteorologist Abby Wepler.

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1: For tonight, becoming mostly cloudy with a low of 70. Mostly cloudy and humid on Wednesday with a 50% chance of showers and storms. Highs will make it to 83. And for Thursday, we'll see some rain early, then become partly sunny with a high of 78. Sunshine for Friday with a high of 80. I'm WSBT 22 meteorologist Abby Wepler.

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1: ABC News, I'm Dave Packer. Federal investigators say tomorrow they plan to interview the two crew members from Sunday's deadly cargo plane crash in Miami that killed five people on the ground. NTSB investigator Chi-Hoon Shin.
2: With the cockpit voice recorder, while we have that data, crew accounts and crew interviews will help fill in some of the blanks for us that the crew remembers in terms of actions that they might have done but not verbalized.
1: As the trade war escalates, the U.S. to ban the import of some dairy products and motorcycles from Canada, along with most alcoholic beverages. This after new Canadian retaliatory tariffs on $20 billion in U.S. imports. CENTCOM confirms it attacked five Iranian tankers in response to attempted missile attacks on a U.S. Navy warship. And tonight, a U.S. official said a missile attack carried out by Iran toward Jordan was ineffective. Apple expected to unveil its first ever foldable iPhone tomorrow. First major design in nearly 20 years. This is ABC News.
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7: Mostly cloudy and humid on Wednesday with a 50% chance of showers and storms. Highs will make it to 83. And for Thursday, we'll see some rain early, then become partly sunny with a high of 78. Sunshine for Friday with a high of 80. I'm WSBT 22 meteorologist Abby Wepler.

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1: Mostly cloudy and humid on Wednesday with a 50% chance of showers and storms. Highs will make it to 83. And for Thursday, we'll see some rain early, then become partly sunny with a high of 78. Sunshine for Friday with a high of 80. I'm WSBT 22 meteorologist Abby Wepler.

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4: ABC News. I'm Dave Packer. As the war in Iran escalates, the Dow plunging more than 600 points Tuesday. Concerns over the rising price of oil getting the blame.
5: Oil prices now at a six-week high after the U.S. attacked multiple Iranian tankers over the weekend. Iran responded, threatening to impose new restrictions on ships outside the Strait of Hormuz. Americans paying the price at the pump.
4: ABC's Karen Hua. Federal investigators say they plan to interview the two surviving crew members from Sunday's deadly cargo plane crash in Miami that killed five people on the ground Wednesday. The Smithsonian says that Secretary Lonnie Bunch is stepping down from his position. The institution, after 7 years of leading the world's largest museum, education, and research complex, after the Smithsonian has faced repeated attacks from the Trump administration over displays and contexts, Bunch saying, quote, "I have fought for as long as I can." This is ABC News.
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9: Mostly cloudy and humid on Wednesday with a 50% chance of showers and storms. Highs will make it to 83. And for Thursday, we'll see some rain early, then become partly sunny with a high of 78. Sunshine for Friday with a high of 80. I'm WSBT 22 meteorologist Abby Wepler.

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1: Mostly cloudy and humid on Wednesday with a 50% chance of showers and storms. Highs will make it to 83. And for Thursday, we'll see some rain early, then become partly sunny with a high of 78. Sunshine for Friday with a high of 80. I'm WSBT 22 meteorologist Abby Wepler.

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1: Mostly cloudy and humid on Wednesday with a 50% chance of showers and storms. Highs will make it to 83. And for Thursday, we'll see some rain early, then become partly sunny with a high of 78. Sunshine for Friday with a high of 80. I'm WSBT 22 meteorologist Abby Wepler.

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1: Mostly cloudy and humid on Wednesday with a 50% chance of showers and storms. Highs will make it to 83. And for Thursday, we'll see some rain early, then become partly sunny with a high of 78. Sunshine for Friday with a high of 80. I'm WSBT 22 meteorologist Abby Wepler.

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1: Mostly cloudy and humid on Wednesday with a 50% chance of showers and storms. Highs will make it to 83. And for Thursday, we'll see some rain early, then become partly sunny with a high of 78. Sunshine for Friday with a high of 80. I'm WSBT 22 meteorologist Abby Wepler.

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2: ABC News, I'm Dave Packer. As the war in Iran escalates, the Dow plunging more than 600 points Tuesday. Concerns over the rising price of oil getting the blame.
3: Oil prices now at a six-week high after the U.S. attacked multiple Iranian tankers over the weekend. Iran responded, threatening to impose new restrictions on ships outside the Strait of Hormuz. Americans paying the price at the pump.
2: ABC's Karen Hua. Federal investigators say they plan to interview the two surviving crew members from Sunday's deadly cargo plane crash in Miami that killed five people on the ground Wednesday. The Smithsonian says that Secretary Lonnie Bunch is stepping down from his position. The institution, after 7 years of leading the world's largest museum, education, and research complex, after the Smithsonian has faced repeated attacks from the Trump administration over displays and contexts, Bunch saying, quote, "I have fought for as long as I can." This is ABC News.
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6: I'm Rusty Nixon, Giant FM News. Multi-agency response was triggered on Friday after a driver suffering an active medical event struck another vehicle on U.S. 31 and fled the scene before crashing into a ditch several miles north. Approximately 3:10 p.m., Marshall County Central Dispatch received several 911 calls reporting a red Toyota SUV driving erratically northbound on U.S. 31 near 11th Road. Near that intersection, the SUV struck a black pickup truck and failed to stop at the scene. Officers from the Marshall County Sheriff's Department and Plymouth Police Department and the Indiana State Police responded to the area. However, heavy holiday traffic hindered their efforts to catch up to the SUV. Plymouth police officer eventually located the red SUV continuing north on U.S. 31 near U.S. 6. Officer observed the vehicle drive into the grass median, cross over U.S. 31 South, and travel down a steep embankment on the west side of the highway. Vehicle then crashed into a ditch along the west side of U.S. 31 south of the railroad tracks. La Paz Fire and EMS were dispatched to the scene, where officers located the driver. Driver was noncompliant, was still attempting to operate the vehicle after the collision. He was briefly detained at the scene, but officers ultimately determined he was experiencing an active medical event that had caused the collision. Driver, 42-year-old Daniel Lehman of New Paris, was transported to Memorial Hospital in South Bend, where he was treated and released. Driver of the pickup truck, 84-year-old Salvador Playa of Plymouth, was operating a 2000 Chevy pickup at the time of the crash. Agencies involved in the response include Marshall County Sheriff's Department, Plymouth Police, Indiana State Police, La Paz Fire, La Paz EMS, and Tim's Towing. American Red Cross is urging people not to wait to make a life-saving impact this fall by scheduling a blood donation appointment in September. Blood supply remains vulnerable after recovering from a critically low levels during summer blood shortage and is now the time for donors of all blood types to help patients who count on blood products for care. Red Cross encourages eligible donors to reserve a spot by visiting redcrossblood.org, calling 1-800-RED-CROSS, or using the Red Cross Blood Donor app to schedule an appointment. Those who come to give between September 1st and 20th will receive an exclusive Red Cross Hello Kitty plush mascot clip and surprise sticker pack while supplies last. Several blood donation opportunities are scheduled throughout Marshall County during September. On Wednesday, September 16th, 10 a.m. to 3 at Marion University on South Union Road in Plymouth. Thursday, September 17th from 11:30 a.m. to 5:30 p.m. at the Plymouth Columbus Club on East Jefferson Street. On Wednesday, September 23rd from 8:30 to 1:30 p.m. at the Triton High School on Triton Drive in Bourbon. Also 9 a.m. to 1:30 p.m. at Culver High School on School Street in Culver. 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
8: Mostly cloudy and humid on Wednesday with a 50% chance of showers and storms. Highs will make it to 83. And for Thursday, we'll see some rain early, then become partly sunny with a high of 78. Sunshine for Friday with a high of 80. I'm WSBT 22 meteorologist Abby Wepler.
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Hey, good morning. It's Wednesday. It's Jen with you. And coming up later on this hour, of course, I'm going to try telling you a joke and making you laugh. And I got the look from my husband last night. Not that kind of look. The look. Like, are you serious? Are you seriously going to consider doing this? And the answer is yes, I am. I'll tell you what I'm planning later on this hour.

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The Plymouth Fire Department truck raffle has been extended to October 25th. 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And if you want to learn more, head over to the WTCA Max 98.3 Giant FM Facebook page.

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1: Mostly cloudy and humid on Wednesday with a 50% chance of showers and storms. Highs will make it to 83. And for Thursday, we'll see some rain early, then become partly sunny with a high of 78. Sunshine for Friday with a high of 80. I'm WSBT 22 meteorologist Abby Wepler.
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Leona Lewis on Max 98.3 and WTCA. Let's see if I can make you laugh this morning. Giggle or groan, you decide. What did one candle say to the other? What did one candle say to the other? Do you want to go out tonight in just a few minutes? That look that I got from my husband when I opened up my Amazon package yesterday, it is seared into my memory. But I have some big plans. I'll tell you in just a few minutes.

So I told you I have this Amazon Prime membership I'm trying out for a month. And yes, it's already on my calendar to cancel it this upcoming Sunday. But Amazon is so dangerous because they sell everything and then the promise of Prime gets it to your door the next day. And I decided because it's my birthday on Friday, I want to make an Instagram reel for my birthday. And my inspo came from something I'd seen, but it requires laying in bed and setting off a party popper. So when my Amazon package came yesterday, my husband's like, "What did you order now?" Which is already, you know, the tone. Like, what are you doing? He's known me for 3 decades. So I know the tone. And then I saw the look when I pulled out my balloons, my candles, and my party poppers. And I explained my idea to him. And he's like, "We are going to be finding glitter and party popper confetti until we retire." And he's like, "Are you sure you want to do that?" And he gave me the look like, I'm really questioning this. And I'm like, "It's fine. It's my birthday. I want to do this. I just hope it's a really good idea and very easy to clean up." Alex Warren and Ordinary, Max 98.3 and WTCA.

And this town's lost its faith. Our colors will fade eventually. So if our time is running out, day after day, we'll make the mundane a masterpiece. Oh my, my, oh my, my love, I take one look at you, you're taking me out.

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1: ABC News, I'm Sherry Preston. The price of oil once again surpassing $100 a barrel after attacks on oil facilities and ships in the Middle East threatens to further stretch the supply chain of energy amid the U.S.-Iran war. A key finding of the crash, that Amazon cargo jet that skidded off the runway in Miami, killing five. Here's ABC's Michael Meese.
2: Investigators revealing there's no indication that the pilots ever deployed a key braking system on the plane or the thrust reversers. The pilots reportedly had 10,000 hours of combined flight experience, but experts say the plane, with heavy winds reported at the time, appeared to hover over the runway. It's unclear why the pilots were going so fast and why they didn't abort the landing and go around and try again.
1: The U.S. banning the import of some dairy products, booze, and motorcycles from Canada, part of the trade war that shows little sign of cooling. In another set of primaries, Republican John Sununu and Democrat Chris Pappas competing for an open Senate seat in New Hampshire. This is ABC News.
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6: I'm Rusty Nixon, Giant FM News. Three men were arrested on drug charges Friday afternoon after deputies responded to a report of a vehicle fire in rural Marshall County. According to the Marshall County Sheriff's Department, Central Dispatch received a report at 2:33 on Friday afternoon of a vehicle on fire near 15B Road and Peach Road. Detective Sergeant Jonathan Bryant responded to the scene, began an investigation. Marshall County Deputies Trudy and Smith also responded, along with K-9 Bear. Through the investigation, officers located suspected methamphetamine, leading to the arrests of three individuals: Glenn Manns, 41, Ricky McFarland, 68, and Eddie Spence, 62, were each arrested and charged with possession of methamphetamine. Suspects are considered innocent until proven guilty in a court of law. Multi-agency response was triggered on Friday after a driver suffering an active medical event struck another vehicle on U.S. 31 and fled the scene before crashing into a ditch several miles north. Approximately 3:10 p.m., Marshall County Central Dispatch received several 911 calls reporting a red Toyota SUV driving erratically northbound on U.S. 31 near 11th Road. Near that intersection, the SUV struck a black pickup truck and failed to stop at the scene. Officers from the Marshall County Sheriff's Department and Plymouth Police Department and the Indiana State Police responded to the area. However, heavy holiday traffic hindered their efforts to catch up to the SUV. Plymouth police officer eventually located the red SUV continuing north on U.S. 31 near U.S. 6. Officer observed the vehicle drive into the grass median, cross over U.S. 31 south, and travel down a steep embankment on the west side of the highway. Vehicle then crashed into a ditch along the west side of U.S. 31 south of the railroad tracks. La Paz Fire and EMS were dispatched to the scene, where officers located the driver. Driver was non-compliant, was still attempting to operate the vehicle after the collision. He was briefly detained at the scene, but officers ultimately determined he was experiencing an active medical event that had caused the collision. Driver, 42-year-old Daniel Lehman of New Paris, was transported to Memorial Hospital in South Bend, where he was treated and released. Driver of the pickup truck, 84-year-old Salvador Playa of Plymouth, was operating a 2000 Chevy pickup at the time of the crash. Agencies involved in the response include Marshall County Sheriff's Department, Plymouth Police, Indiana State Police, La Paz Fire, La Paz EMS, and Tim's Towing. Heartland Arts Center, located at 214 North Michigan Street in downtown Plymouth, set to begin renovations to its building on or about August 25th. It's part of an ongoing effort to restore the historic Montgomery Ward building that now serves as home to Heartland artists. Construction activities, including masonry restoration and window replacement, will require the temporary closure of the alley behind the Heartland Arts Center for several weeks. To accommodate the construction while maintaining the maximum number of available parking spaces, the City of Plymouth has approved a temporary traffic flow and parking plan. Under that temporary plan, the alley, which currently operates as one-way southbound, will be modified. Section of the alley extending from the Heartland Building north to Washington Street will temporarily become one-way northbound. In addition, parking spaces 7, 8, 9, 10, and 21, as identified on the approved traffic flow diagram, will be temporarily unavailable. Those spaces will be used to create a turnaround area, allowing motorists to safely make a U-turn from the parking lot to the alley and access parking spaces 1 through 6. Temporary changes are necessary to ensure public safety and maintain access during the restoration process. United Way of Marshall County has wrapped up its fourth annual Marshall County Blueberry Half Pot, and organizers are waiting to hear from that one lucky ticket holder. This year's half pot reached a grand total of $22,963, meaning the winning ticket is worth an estimated $11,481. Winning ticket number is, pay attention, 1-7-2-0-5-1-4-2-0-0-1. If you missed that, it's available on our website. Winner must contact the United Way of Marshall County at 574-936-3366 or email blueberryhappot@marshallcountyuw.org by close of business on Wednesday, October 7th, to claim the prize. The remaining proceeds benefit the United Way and a network of local nonprofits working to improve education, health, and financial stability across Marshall County. 2026 Blueberry Half Pot was supported by Diamond Level sponsor Paladin Legacy Advisory Group, Gold Level sponsors AK Industries and Coca-Cola, Silver Level sponsor Masterson and Associates. I'm Rusty Nixon, Giant FM News.
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6: 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Austin Faust got a big win at Culver over Triton last week. 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He just wants his kids to come out with the same mentality.
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6: 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We'll be at Bremen for another huge rivalry game, Bremen and LaVille. That one starts at 6:30 with our pregame, 7 o'clock, our kickoff. 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I'm Rusty Nixon, Giant FM Sports.
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6: Turning to obituaries, Donald Charles Heim, 85, passed away at his home in West Hills, California, on July 24th of 2026 due to cancer. Don was born in Plymouth, Indiana on September 2nd, 1940, to David and Ellen Swanson Heim. He graduated from Plymouth High School, class of 1958, and went on to attend Purdue University, where he earned his degree in physics and played trumpet with the Air Force ROTC band and a dance band organized by his dormitory. He's survived by his wife, Evelyn Dorr, whom he met in their high school science club. They both received job offers from Rocketdyne Division of North American Aviation in Canoga Park, California. Don is a test and instrumentation engineer, Evelyn as a materials chemist.

0: in Plymouth. Traditional worship starts at 9 a.m. on Sunday, with Sunday school classes following at 10 a.m. Our contemporary service starts at 11:15 a.m. Our goal is to serve Jesus simply, peacefully, together.
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2: Mostly cloudy and humid on Wednesday with a 50% chance of showers and storms. Highs will make it to 83. And for Thursday, we'll see some rain early, then become partly sunny with a high of 78. Sunshine for Friday with a high of 80. I'm WSBT 22 meteorologist Abby Wepler.

Justin Bieber and Daisies on Max 98.3 and WTCA 106.1 and 10:50 a.m. It's Jen with you, and coming up in just a few minutes, you know, the NFL season begins tonight, and I understand betting on sports is a thing, but I have a number as to how much money is going to be bet on this NFL season, and it's going to blow your mind. It's coming up in just a few minutes. First, Tal Cruz.

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6: Mostly cloudy skies today. We'll see scattered showers and a few thunderstorms through the day. High temperatures get up right around 80 degrees. Tonight, we'll still see clouds with a few scattered showers. We'll stay around 66 for the overnight low. And rain showers to start on Thursday, some clearing late in the day with a high of 78. I'm WSBT 22 Chief Meteorologist Carrie Pujo.

NFL season starts tonight, and if you're the betting type, sportsbooks are awaiting a heap of action. The American Gaming Association says nearly $30 billion is going to be wagered on NFL games through sportsbooks during the entire 2026 season. Growth is slowing down, though, however. Really? Because $30 billion is a lot of money. Online gaming legalized in all but four states, and the rise of prediction markets like Kalshi and Polymarket are kind of inhibiting some of that growth. Kalshi says 62.5 million has been traded on the NFL already this year. That's bananas. Like, I feel bad when I lose $10 on a bet, so I don't understand how it happens consistently on a weekly or even daily basis. Malcolm Todd, it's earrings.

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1: I know I'm not going to be the only person constantly hitting refresh on my email today, waiting to see if I got a chance at Olivia Rodrigo tickets. Ticketmaster said today's the day. So if you do get that email, you may want to open it somewhere where you can be by yourself, either to celebrate or to cry.

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1: ABC News, I'm Sherry Preston. Oil prices on the rise again. Brent crude topping $100 a barrel this morning amid the back-and-forth attacks in the Middle East. President Trump adding to the trade war with Canada, now ordering bans later this month on some dairy products, most Canadian-made alcohol and motorcycles built there. This comes after Canada put its own retaliatory tariffs in place. The NTSB is set to interview the pilots of the Amazon cargo jet that shot off the runway in Miami, killing five people. This is investigator Chi-Hun Shin.
2: 30 seconds before the end of the recording, the nose landing gear and the right main landing gear touched down, and ground speed was 158 knots.
1: There are questions about why braking systems were apparently not engaged. Hurricane Lowell moving away from Hawaii now, but leaving behind thousands of power outages. It also destroyed roads and wrecked homes in the western part of the state. This is ABC News.
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7: I'm Rusty Nixon, Giant FM News. Multi-agency response was triggered on Friday after a driver suffering an active medical event struck another vehicle on US 31 and fled the scene before crashing into a ditch several miles north. Approximately 3:10 p.m., Marshall County Central Dispatch received several 911 calls reporting a red Toyota SUV driving erratically northbound on US 31 near 11th Road. Near that intersection, the SUV struck a black pickup truck and failed to stop at the scene. Officers from the Marshall County Sheriff's Department and Plymouth Police Department and the Indiana State Police responded to the area. However, heavy holiday traffic hindered their efforts to catch up to the SUV. Plymouth police officer eventually located the red SUV, continuing north on US 31 near US 6. Officer observed the vehicle drive into the grass median, cross over US 31 south, and travel down a steep embankment on the west side of the highway. Vehicle then crashed into a ditch along the west side of US 31 south of the railroad tracks. La Paz Fire and EMS were dispatched to the scene, where officers located the driver. Driver was non-compliant, was still attempting to operate the vehicle after the collision. He was briefly detained at the scene, but officers ultimately determined he was experiencing an active medical event that had caused the collision. Driver, 42-year-old Daniel Lehman of New Paris, was transported to Memorial Hospital in South Bend, where he was treated and released. Driver of the pickup truck, 84-year-old Salvador Playa of Plymouth, was operating a 2000 Chevy pickup at the time of the crash. Agencies involved in the response include Marshall County Sheriff's Department, Plymouth Police, Indiana State Police, La Paz Fire, La Paz EMS, and Tim's Towing. American Red Cross is urging people not to wait to make a life-saving impact this fall by scheduling a blood donation appointment in September. Blood supply remains vulnerable after recovering from critically low levels during summer blood shortage and is now the time for donors of all blood types to help patients who count on blood products for care. Red Cross encourages eligible donors to reserve a spot by visiting redcrossblood.org, calling 1-800-RED-CROSS, or using the Red Cross Blood Donor app to schedule an appointment. Those who come to give between September 1st and 20th will receive an exclusive Red Cross Hello Kitty plush mascot clip and surprise sticker pack while supplies last. Several blood donation opportunities are scheduled throughout Marshall County during September. On Wednesday, September 16th, 10 a.m. to 3 at Marion University on South Union Road in Plymouth. Thursday, September 17th from 11:30 a.m. to 5:30 p.m. at the Plymouth Columbus Club on East Jefferson Street. On Wednesday, September 23rd from 8:30 to 1:30 p.m. at the Triton High School on Triton Drive in Bourbon. Also 9 a.m. to 1:30 p.m. at Culver High School on School Street in Culver. 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
1: Mostly cloudy skies today. We'll see scattered showers and a few thunderstorms through the day. High temperatures get up right around 80 degrees. Tonight, we'll still see clouds with a few scattered showers. We'll stay around 66 for the overnight low. And rain showers to start on Thursday, some clearing late in the day with a high of 78. I'm WSBT 22 Chief Meteorologist Carrie Pujo.

Mike and Baby Doll on Max 98.3 and WTCA. It's Jen with you, and I know a lot of things are not affordable anymore, but I do have a list of a few things that are. It's coming up later on this hour. It's Taylor Swift and Wildest Dreams. Now,

The first annual Lumberjack Olympics were held this past weekend, and it sounds like it was a huge success. I've seen Lumberjack Olympics before. It's really intriguing. If you want to read more about it, head over to giant.fm. 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
3: Mostly cloudy skies today. We'll see scattered showers and a few thunderstorms through the day. High temperatures get up right around 80 degrees. Tonight, we'll still see clouds with a few scattered showers. We'll stay around 66 for the overnight low. And rain showers to start on Thursday, some clearing late in the day with a high of 78. I'm WSBT 22 Chief Meteorologist Carrie Pujol.
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4: Good morning, Bob Montgomery in the WSBT 22 Newsroom. People living at a Mishawaka apartment complex are back in their apartments this morning after an emergency evacuation. The Pin Oak Apartments at Hickory Road and Soren Street had to be evacuated when a car hit a gas main on one of the buildings in a morning crash about 4 a.m. Emergency dispatchers tell us a police officer had tried to pull over a car, which then took off and crashed about 20 seconds later. No injuries are reported. The driver was taken into custody this morning. The investigation is underway into the cause of that massive overnight fire at the Stadium Flats Apartments that was under construction near Four Winds Field. The building went up in flames about midnight yesterday morning. The fire was so intense, heat bubbled the paint on one of the fire engines battling the flames. Investigators say it could take days or even weeks to find the cause due to all the debris and the construction equipment. No one was hurt. Notre Dame is moving up in the AP Top 25 college football poll. The Irish are moving up to number 3 this week after the 28-point win over Wisconsin. Indiana moves up one notch to number 5 after the easy win over North Texas. And Michigan, with that close win over Western Michigan, falls out of the top 25, going from number 16 all the way out of the rankings. Get updates anytime on the WSBT 22 News app. We're on the air with WSBT 22, first in the morning 5 till 7, and news on Fox 7 till 9. South Bend's number 1 morning news.
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0: 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Literally anything that comes in a McDonald's carton, wrapper, or bag. Or a McDonald's cup. Yes, any of those items should do it.
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WTCA. And I know the price of everything has gone up. Oreos are like $6 a package. Gas is insane if there's no gas tax holiday. And here's some things that are still cheap today. This coming from a Reddit thread. And thousands of responses have reminded us things that remain affordable now, like bananas. Yeah. Potatoes. Yes. Arizona iced teas, absolutely, and Costco hot dogs. Others point out that libraries are still free, and so is unwanted advice.

Sublime on Max 98.3 and WTCA. And coming up right after the 9 o'clock news, Kathy's in with What's Your Opinion? And Mark Gidley is the co-host. They'll have Marshall County Commissioner Stan Klotz reviewing Tuesday morning's meeting, and they'll be chatting about that. It's coming up right after the 9 o'clock news here on Max 98.3 and WTCA. First, Olivia Dean and So Easy.

As we head into our Wednesday, might see some rain later on, but some cooling off is expected over the next couple of days. Check out these overnight lows, 55 for Thursday and Friday. I would say give your AC a break and open up the windows. It's Jen saying so long for now. I hope you have a great day, and I'll talk to you tomorrow morning starting at 6 a.m. on Max 98.3 and WTCA.

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1: ABC News, I'm Sherry Preston. A lot of questions in store soon for the pilots in the cockpit of that Amazon cargo jet that shot past the end of the runway in Miami, hitting a van and killing five people. NTSB Chair Jennifer Homendy.
2: We'll have to interview the crew. We'll have to interview others. We're going to want to talk to crew members of flights that may have landed prior to this flight.
1: The crew of that Amazon jet expected to be interviewed today. Later, we're expecting to hear the audio from the cockpit voice recorder. A major question, why a key braking system was not deployed during landing. Fighting in the Middle East, pushing oil prices back up again. Brent crude this morning trading above $100 a barrel for the first time since late July. President Trump ordering a ban on imports of some dairy Canadian products and most of the alcohol made in Canada, the move the latest in the trade war that has seen both sides hike tariffs since the breakdown of talks. This is ABC News.
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7: I'm Rusty Nixon, Giant FM News. 43-year-old woman faces drunk driving charges after she called 911 to report she was too intoxicated to leave a residence and then struck another vehicle in the driveway while attempting to drive away. According to the Marshall County Sheriff's Department, Central Dispatch received a call at 1:08 a.m. on Monday, September 7th, from Rebecca R. Rudd, who stated she was attempting to leave a residence in the 12,000 block of Michigan Road. Rudd told dispatcher she was drunk and had struck another vehicle in the driveway, that her keys were now being withheld from her. Upon arrival, Deputy Wozniak spoke with Rudd as well as witnesses who verified she'd attempted to leave and struck another vehicle. Investigation revealed that while backing up, Rudd caused minor damage to her own vehicle and another vehicle. Rudd was given a standardized field sobriety test, later provided a portable breath test sample. She refused a chemical test and was taken to the Plymouth Hospital, where a search warrant was applied for and granted. A blood draw revealed that Rudd's blood alcohol content was nearly two times the legal limit. She was then taken to the Marshall County Jail. She's arrested and charged with operating a vehicle with a BAC of 0.15 or more and operating a vehicle while intoxicated, endangerment. Suspects are considered innocent until proven guilty in a court of law. Heartland Arts Center, located at 214 North Michigan Street in downtown Plymouth, set to begin renovations to its building on or about August 25th. It's part of an ongoing effort to restore the historic Montgomery Ward building that now serves as home to Heartland artists. Construction activities, including masonry restoration and window replacement, will require the temporary closure of the alley behind the Heartland Arts Center for several weeks to accommodate the construction while maintaining the maximum number of available parking spaces. The City of Plymouth has approved a temporary traffic flow and parking plan. Under that temporary plan, the alley, which currently operates as one-way southbound, will be modified. Section of the alley extending from the Heartland Building north to Washington Street will temporarily become one-way northbound. In addition, parking spaces 7, 8, 9, 10, and 21, as identified on the approved traffic flow diagram, will be temporarily unavailable. Those spaces will be used to create a turnaround area, allowing motorists to safely make a U-turn from the parking lot to the alley and access parking spaces 1 through 6. Temporary changes are necessary to ensure public safety and maintain access during the restoration process. United Way of Marshall County has wrapped up its fourth annual Marshall County Blueberry Half Pot, and organizers are waiting to hear from that one lucky ticket holder. This year's half pot reached a grand total of $22,963, meaning the winning ticket is worth an estimated $11,481. Winning ticket number is, pay attention, 1-7-2-0-5-1-4-2-0-0-1. If you missed that, it's available on our website. Winner must contact the United Way of Marshall County at 574-936-3366 or email blueberryhappot@marshallcountyuw.org by close of business on Wednesday, October 7th to claim the prize. The remaining proceeds benefit the United Way and a network of local nonprofits working to improve education, health, and financial stability across Marshall County. 2026 Blueberry Half Pot was supported by Diamond Level sponsor Paladin Legacy Advisory Group, Gold Level sponsors AK Industries and Coca-Cola, Silver Level sponsor Masterson and Associates. I'm Rusty Nixon.
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9: Mostly cloudy skies today. We'll see scattered showers and a few thunderstorms through the day. High temperatures get up right around 80 degrees. Tonight, we'll still see clouds with a few scattered showers. We'll stay around 66 for the overnight low. And rain showers to start on Thursday, some clearing late in the day with a high of 78. I'm WSBT 22 Chief Meteorologist Carrie Pujol.
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11: Guess what day it is? Guess what day it is? Huh? Anybody? Hey, guess what day it is? Oh, come on. I know you can hear me. What day is it, Mike? Leslie, guess what today is?
12: It's hump day.
11: Hump day!
13: It's already halfway through the week.
14: It's already Wednesday.
13: And I've only worked one day. Hooray. Thank goodness. It is Wednesday, September the 9th, though, already. We're so far into September already. Yeah. I don't want to think about it.
14: Have you noticed the hump day commercial on TV lately? It seems to all of a sudden, maybe I'm just aware of it now, but there seemed to be this hump day commercial going on. Well, it's because tonight's NFL is the opener of the NFL season, and they're saying it's on hump day, and so.
13: Oh, yes.
14: They copied that from us, I think, didn't they?
13: I think so, definitely. But, yeah, I'm not a pro watcher at all.
14: I don't know. The whole amount of money that's in college sports and athletics now, I don't know. I check the scores, and then maybe I'll watch for 10, 15 minutes, and then I'm off to something else.
13: The only one I was even remotely interested in was Taylor Swift's team.
14: Kansas City?
13: Yes, Kansas City. Yeah, only because I wanted to see her.
14: You wanted to see her there at halftime?
13: Was she going to be there?
14: Taylor Swift's team.
13: Taylor Swift's team, yeah. You know, I think she definitely has brought listeners.
14: Oh, she's brought young people to them watching it. Yeah,
13: definitely.
14: Yep. Yeah. It's amazing how many people who claim they were never going to watch the NFL again, all because of Kaepernick, you know. have opinions. Have opinions about, and they're watching the games. You know. Wait a minute, I thought you guys were never going to watch again. You know.
13: You know, you talk about opinions. This,
14: never say never.
13: That's right. And this is an opinion show.
14: Yes, it
13: and
14: is.
13: And so we'd love to hear your opinions on the things that we talk about. The phone line is always open, even though I don't remember to give the number all the time. So it's 574-936-4098. Eight, if you want to call into the studio. I do not have caller ID. There's only one line here. There's only one 1970 telephone here to pick up. So, yeah, you can call and, you know, ask a question or make a comment about, you know, whatever we're talking about. I do prefer you kind of try and stay on subject if we're on a specific subject at a time. But we are going to have Hoosier Lottery. He's going to call in, and I told him that we're going to have to keep it short today. We've got a busy schedule. Stan Klotz is going to be with us. We announced yesterday the Marshall County Blueberry Half Pot number. My 40 tickets didn't fit into it. But the winning number was 172051 42001, and the amount of money, if that is your winning ticket, you're going to win $11,481, and you have until October the 7th to claim your prize. So if you've got that hot half pot ticket,

0: That 43-year-old woman who called 911 and said, I'm drunk and I was trying to leave a house where I was at 1 o'clock in the morning and I hit a car. Can you come out here and help me? Because they won't give me my keys to leave now. So they did go out there.
1: Did she call 911 because she wanted her keys back?
0: Really? I think that's why. But she called Rebecca Rudd. Was who it was, and it's like, oh, but at least she did call. I mean, knowing that you were drunk, and you called 911, you know, I mean, obviously you have a good idea of what's going to happen. I mean, she did field sobriety, but then she refused to have the blood test done, so they had to get a warrant for that. So it, just kind of an interesting.
1: There was a lot of traffic on the roads on Blueberry Weekend.
0: It was crazy around town, I'll tell you. And my kids went north to go to the funeral on Friday and up Old Michigan Road.
1: Garage sale.
0: Just all up and down the road. It was really crazy of how many of those were going on with all this other traffic that was,
1: Do you remember back before the bypass how on Blueberry 30, Old Michigan Road would just be lined with cars?
0: Yes.
1: It was a line to get into town.
0: Yeah. It's better off now. Much better off. I'm wondering what they're going to say was the attendance.
1: I will admit, I never got there. I was busy trimming bushes and mowing grass.
0: I was there Thursday,
1: being mellow.
0: Broadcast live Friday. Was there Sunday for a few hours. So, I don't know. I was disappointed on Friday morning. It was supposed to open at 9 a.m. Friday morning. My daughter-in-law was there. She said a lot of the vendors were not open. This is the first time they opened at 9 a.m. It's been noon on Friday.
1: Oh, okay.
0: And it was 9 a.m., and I think that's one thing that they're going to have to work on is vendors, you need to be open at 9 a.m. on Friday.
1: Right.
0: That's...
1: Because historically, wasn't that kind of called Plymouth Day or Marshall County Day where the locals could get there and
0: Initially, I think it was.
1: I don't think they call it that anymore.
0: Well, now I think we kind of... No, they don't call it Marshall County Night anymore, but... I think on Thursday night, a lot of people do that.
1: Already.
0: And you know what? If I'm paying $500 or $600 for a booth space,
1: I'd get open. Yeah.
0: I would be open every chance I could get to make my money back.
1: Yeah.
0: But even on Thursday night, there were a lot of the sweatshirt vendor that I like to go to. She wasn't open on Thursday.
1: Hmm.
0: You know, that was all set up. It was all closed up and ready to go. So Friday, all she had to do is, drop down the sides. But I would be like, no, I'm opening on Thursday. People are here. I'm going to be open. And I think the more people come out on Thursday night, the more things will be open.
1: My granddaughter came up from Tipton, and she brought a fellow wrestler, a guy from the boys wrestling. And, of course, he was dumbfounded by how big the – and they only went on one side.
0: They didn't even do the whole thing.
1: This coming weekend in Tipton County is the Pork Festival. And he goes, oh, my goodness, it's so much bigger than the Pork Festival. And I said, well, you only saw half of it.
0: You didn't see the whole thing.
1: You didn't see the whole thing because I asked him if they went over the covered bridge, and they said no. So,
0: okay, I believe our phone call. Good morning, caller. You're on the air.
2: Good morning. This is Jason with Hoosier Lottery.
0: Hi, Jason. How are you?
2: I'm doing great. How's your day today?
0: Pretty good. You survived the big 4-day week or 3-day weekend? For some of us, it was 4 days.
1: It's 4 days up here.
0: 3-day weekend.
2: Yeah.
0: Well, actually, Hoosier Lottery, they were here participating in the Blueberry Festival. They actually sponsor the fireworks on Sunday night. So you weren't here by any chance, were you?
2: I was not. No, we had a team of people up there. It was great to be a part of the Blueberry Festival once again. It's just an incredible event. Amazed with the number of people that come into the city and just enjoy that event every year. We're glad to be a part of it.
0: Well, we're glad to have you guys on board, too. I told Mark, I said, Powerball's up to $207 million. I messaged my husband this morning and said, we need to get Powerball tickets.
2: Right, here we go again, right?
0: Yeah, exactly.
2: it wasn't long ago. We were over $1 billion, and so the jackpot is starting to climb up again. So, it's been quite

0: quite a week for all the games, the draw games for Hoosier Lottery. We recently had a Hoosier Lotto jackpot win.
1: Yes.
0: That was $35.5 million. That was sold at a Casey's convenience store in Washington, Indiana.
2: That's what I thought. Ah. I thought I read that somewhere, yeah. Cool.
0: Well, and then a couple days later.
1: Is that like one of the biggest jackpots for the Hoosier Lotto?
0: That is one of the largest, yes. It was. It was really climbing up there. It was getting towards top five territory for that game.
1: Mm-hmm. Wow.
0: Yes. Yes, and then a couple days later, we had another win down in Bloomington with cash five. So that was a $1.5 million jackpot. Hmm.
1: Couple
0: so
1: of
0: we
1: biggies.
0: Were we were busy writing some news releases and spreading the word about their games, encouraging people to check their tickets and reminding them they have 180 days to claim, so they should utilize all the resources on our website to claim it in the best way possible.
1: That's exactly right. I mean, it's up to the purchaser to claim that ticket. You can't go find them. You have no clue who they are, so they have to come to you.
0: That's right. And
2: so does an unclaimed pot after the 180 days? How does that roll? Does that roll back to the states, or does the lottery commission in general hold those funds for future payouts, or how does that work?
0: Yeah, that's a good question in terms of how that works. It is after that 180 days. We basically are all.
2: You there?
0: Yes, I am. I am here. So, if the prize is not claimed within a 180 days, it's obviously an unclaimed prize, and those funds are returned to the prize pool for future prizes.
1: Yeah, well, that makes sense. I mean, you know, there's a limit. I mean, you can't hold it forever, and so what do we do with the money? It just goes back into the pot. And people, I do want people to realize that too. When you buy a ticket, funds raised from the lotto come back and help every driver, everybody who owns a car are getting some assistance from the Hoosier Lotto, because when you go and buy your license plate, it's cheaper because Hoosier Lotto pays into that, you know, the lottery pays in to help reduce the cost of that.
0: That's right. And, you know, we've talked in previous months on this call, just to give back to all 92 Indiana counties, including Marshall County, the lottery surplus fund, funds going to police and firefighter pensions, teachers retirement fund. Obviously, the dollars that go to winners and to retailers who support the sales. But yes, our give back to the state of Indiana is why the lottery exists in the first place. And so everything that you see us doing, we're trying to maximize that return to the state of Indiana to make this the best place to live.
2: Jason, that money that comes back to each county, does that come directly from the lottery, or does that flow through some other budget item? We're going to have a county commissioner on as a guest in a little bit. If we were to ask him how much Hoosier Lottery money do we get back, is he going to know that number specifically?
0: I would be curious as well on how that funnels down and his knowledge on that. You know, I've got the we break it down on the website by county and what the dollars are per fiscal year.
2: So you could look it up and find out how much is coming back to Marshall County.
0: Yeah, absolutely.
2: Whether the check, I'm air quoting that, comes directly from the lottery.
1: I think it does.
2: Okay.
1: Because I can remember, like, more in the city, I can remember. When they do their estimated revenues, they call it, it was just down the tip of my tongue, but it's boat. It's because supposedly it was supposed to be, gambling money. The boat money for the casinos comes back. I know there's some revenue there that comes back, and it directly says that when they're looking at the revenues.
2: We'll ask Stan
1: for that,
2: see if he knows.
1: Yeah.
0: Yep.
1: Let's talk
0: about... What I can tell you is police and firefighters' pensions the previous fiscal year for Marshall County specifically was was nearly $45,000. Okay. And teacher's retirement fund was nearly $192,000. Again, specific to Marshall County.
1: Wow, that's okay. Wonderful. Let's talk about the new tickets that are out for Scratch Off.
0: Sounds great. Yes, we have four new tickets. Let's see. We've got the $1 rake it in. Sounds like
2: sounds like a fall thing.
0: Yes. Rake it in. Everybody's favorite time of the year, right? Pulling out the rake.
1: Exactly.
0: So this is a $1 scratch off. Top prize $1,000.
1: Okay.
0: It has the nice fall decor to that. Oh, here we go. The $2 spooky loot. Sticking with fall Halloween theme now. Top prize on this $2 scratch off is $3,100.
1: No, that's a weird amount. $3,100. Okay, makes sense. Definitely.
0: Yeah. $5 wild cherry scratch off. It's a top prize of $100,000.
1: Very nice.
0: And then we also have a $30 scratch off, Sizzlin' Sevens. And that top prize, as you can imagine, is a little higher with the higher price point. $700,000 is the top prize.
1: Wow. I could use that. I could put that to work.
2: How many tickets are produced for like a game like that? I mean, is there a specific number that...
0: In terms of total tickets, I can say in terms of total winning tickets at that top prize, there's three at their very top prize. And there's also a category for $25,000 wins, $2,000, you know, and all the way down, there's a number of prize values down to that $30 price point. Where, you know, with each of these price points, the number of winning tickets is bigger and bigger as you go down that.
2: And when someone... I've seen this when I go in sometimes to the Casey's here, and people, you know, they want to buy a ticket, but then they don't buy the ticket because they find out that somebody's already won the big prize. So you don't stop selling the tickets the minute the big prize
1: is
2: won.
1: Well, there's always more than one big prize.
2: Yeah,
1: I don't know that any of the scratch-offs has. I mean, maybe there might be three or five big prizes.
2: Oh, okay.
1: But you can go on the lottery website and find out, you know, what.
2: Yeah.
1: At least
2: I'm no expert, but it seems like every once in a while I run into somebody that's buying tickets and they seem to know all the details.
0: The website does offer a lot of information for you on these tickets and top prizes, et cetera. Once the top prizes are sold, we do close the game.
2: Because
0: you know people are seeking that top prize. So if those are all sold, we would close the game.
2: Okay.
1: Well, interesting. Well, Jason, I want to thank you for spending time with us this morning on the air. Just so you know, I haven't got my September tickets yet, but with the holiday weekend, I wasn't worried about it. But since I got you on here, you can.
0: Well,
1: check into that.
0: I will follow up with the team. We'll make sure you get those so we can have some more winners up in Florida.
1: You betcha. Definitely. I got a thank you card. I'll send it to you, a picture of it. I got a thank you card yesterday from one of our winners, and they won $17, and they sent me back a thank you for the
0: tickets. Oh, that's great.
1: And for mentioning their business on the air. So there you go.
0: Love it. Love it. Yeah, I'm glad your listeners are having a good time with this and enjoying our Hoosier Lottery games and just always tuning in for your show, which is just excellent. Thank you for having us on.
1: Thank you, and thanks for sending us the lottery tickets. That's one of the hottest prizes to win here on WTCA.
2: Yes, it is.
1: Definitely.
0: I'm glad to hear that. Yes. Thank you very much.
1: Have a good one.
0: Bye-bye.
1: Bye-bye. Typically, we give away our lottery scratch-off tickets on Monday during the show. Mm. So, yeah. And there's the pack right now actually has a $20, a $10, and I don't know, a smaller one. Mm. One or $2 probably in there. So, yeah, that's what we got right now. So, our winner came from the Christy Keller's Edward Jones office on Oak Drive, and that's who sent me back the
2: thank you
1: note.
2: Well,
1: yeah,
2: nice.
1: So that was really nice. Also, I do want to tell you, yesterday I was in a local business talking with somebody, and they said they listen all the time to the show, and they love our music. And so I want to say good morning to the girls down at Bowen Printing. Thanks for listening this morning. We appreciate it.
2: Kelly and Dawn?
1: Yeah, definitely. And you had mentioned the other day, I think even last week when you were on, about shelter insurance.
2: Yeah, they listen.
1: That they listen to us, too. So if
2: Megan and Taylor?
1: Yeah, definitely.
2: My mind's not totally gone. I can remember some names.
1: Once in a while, I can remember those things. I did have a police report. Friday afternoon, three men were arrested on drug charges after the report of a vehicle fire in the rural part of Marshall County. Mm. According to the Sheriff's Department, the call came in about 2:33 in the afternoon of a vehicle fire on 15B Road near Peach Road. The police and the fire trucks went out there and actually took a canine with them when the Sheriff's Department got there, for the accident. And that led to sniffing around, and lo and behold, they found methamphetamine.
2: Oh,
1: so
2: really?
1: 41-year-old Glenn Manns, 68-year-old Ricky McFarlane, and 62-year-old Eddie Spencer were all arrested for possession of methamphetamine.
2: You old guys need to quit doing that stuff.
1: And booked into
2: You're old enough to know better.
1: Exactly. We've got a phone call. Good morning, caller. You're on the air.
3: 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I just left Logansport, and I can pick you up on 98.3.
2: How far down were you in Logan? Could you get it all the way to Logansport?
3: Yep.
2: Oh, wonderful.
1: 98.3, Max 98. You can hear the show on there. So wonderful. That's good to know, Kevin.
3: I just got out of my meeting down there. So
2: yeah, I'm glad you. I was wondering that thing. How far it was going? That's great.
1: Fantastic. Great news. Thanks, and thanks for listening. The Baroque Whistle Stop.
3: Bye.
1: See you, Kev. Okay, we're going to take our first break of the morning, and I'm going to give you your choice of prizes today. You either can have two tickets to the Niles Haunted House. They actually open this Friday and Saturday night. These tickets are good for Friday and Saturday nights in September, and there's three weekends for that. And then in October, the tickets are good for Friday night and Sunday night, not on Saturday night. So I've got two tickets to the Niles Haunted House, or I have four tickets to the Indy Sports Show. This is down at the State Fairgrounds. It is September 25th, 26th, and 27th. And while they call it the Fall Boat and RV Show, it really is a boat and RV sale. You will have a number of retailers there who are basically trying to get rid of the year-end stuff that they have. And so there's some great sales. There'll be some new and used boats and trailers there. They fill up two buildings, one totally with boats, the other one totally with RVs. Mm. And so there's four tickets to that. Those tickets are $12 a piece to get in to the boat show and the RV show down at the State Fairgrounds. They're open on Friday the 25th from 10 o'clock in the morning until 8 at night, on Saturday from 10 till 8, and on Sunday the 27th from 10 until 5. So you can have four tickets to the Indy Fall Boat and RV Show or two tickets to the Niles Haunted House. And Mark is going to let me know.
2: Wow, two.
1: 574-936-4098. 574-936-4098. We're going to take caller number two. I got to figure out, the computer messed up on me. And I don't know, somebody has done some playing around in here, and now my stuff's all gone. What should be? Should be. I don't know. We're going to see what happens here. Oh, why would they do that? All right. Caller number two, 574-936-4098. You get your choice.

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1: You know, I had a hard time with computers yesterday, and this thing is acting up today. So, I don't know. I do want to say congratulations. Lindsay was the winner. She wants the Niles Haunted House tickets, so she's got those coming. I want to thank Mark Gidley for being here this morning with me.
2: I'm the Wednesday guy.
1: Yes, and I want to thank Marshall County Commissioner Stan Klotz for coming in on a Wednesday.
2: He's usually a Tuesday guy.
3: Usually a Tuesday guy.
1: Yes.
3: About every other every fourth Tuesday.
1: Yeah.
3: So. But I would say I would like to have one of them boat show tickets, along with if Jim would sign me a blank check.
1: Oh,
3: I'd like to go.
2: You'd like to go buy a boat, would you?
1: Yeah.
3: Yes.
1: Because you got some lake property.
3: But it kind of hinges on Jim signing me a blank check, so whether or not I can go or not.
1: I think you're out of luck on
3: that
1: one.
3: Yeah, probably.
1: Especially after having all of our grandchildren here.
3: Oh, my goodness.
1: Oh, and greats over the weekend.
3: Yeah, I went through that here a while back.
1: You know how it is.
3: Yeah.
1: You send your granddaughter off. Somebody had told me she has $4. In her checking account, so I'm putting her on an airplane in South Bend to go to Dallas, and then she's going to Oregon, and so.
2: And she's only got $4.
1: And
2: in
1: she
2: her,
1: has $4.
2: So you had to put some more money.
1: So
2: in
1: So I
2: pocket.
1: Had to put hand her some money. No, Grandma, I'm fine. She goes, Dad gave me some money. I said, no, just take this.
3: Yeah.
1: I don't want you to be short,
3: Or stranded.
1: Yeah, stranded. Exactly. Yeah.
3: Can't get something to eat.
1: Yeah. Got to help them out once in a while.
3: Absolutely.
1: So before we get into the meeting yesterday, Stan, I see Teresa. I haven't read it yet, but there's a message on here. So it might be about the clock on the clock tower. So how are we doing at getting the clock set?
3: We have the part.
1: Okay.
3: From my understanding. Jimmy Greenwalk is the one that's finally nobody else could figure it out.
1: Yes.
3: Jimmy thinks he's got it figured out. The problem is it's been so hot you can't get up or you can't breathe
2: up in that tower.
3: So
2: sense,
3: he's waiting for it to cool down and then get a free day and go back up there. Somehow they got to line some cogs, and I'm not sure what all it is. I was told the other day, and I did not know this, we're only one of, I think, two in the state that uses the old-fashioned bells. Now, I'm not
2: sure. Mechanism?
3: Yeah, that's what I've been told. And frankly, we kind of like to keep it authentic if we could. But this doesn't work. We're probably going to have to go back and do audio, ring
1: instead,
3: the bells. But I think the public would like to see the authenticity as much as possible.
1: You are so right.
3: So we're trying for that, but it's just got to be patient.
2: Well, I know there was, wasn't that long ago that people wanted you to tear the tower off, and I'm glad you
3: didn't.
2: I'm glad you didn't.
3: Let's put it this way. It was suggested, but I don't think people in general wanted to tear it off.
2: No, I don't think the majority of people wanted to tear it off.
3: No,
2: but there were some voices that were saying tear it off.
3: You know, I'm not that kind of guy. I don't get into all that stuff, but I'm glad we kept it. I mean, it was the right thing to do. Yeah. It's the character of the county.
2: It's the image of the county.
3: Yep. And I'm glad we kept it.
1: Yeah, I think everybody is.
3: Yeah. If we can just get them, Jimmy thinks it's going to work, and I've learned to trust Jimmy.
1: Well, he's pretty good.
3: If it doesn't, then we're going to be the plan B, and I don't know what that is because you can't find nobody to fix it.
1: Well, it's like new technology is going to have to come in somehow.
3: Jimmy and John and Billy and the maintenance guys have been up there working together with him, and
1: wonderful.
3: Like I say, they think they got it figured out, just needs to cool down, and he's got a free day where they can get up there and see if they can get it running.
1: I can get that cool it down thing because up in there.
3: It's so hot up in there. Yeah.
1: It's not easy either to get up in there.
3: Well, and no airflow is up there.
1: So.
3: And it's just a cooker. Yeah.
1: It's kind of like a slow cooker,
3: you
1: know?
3: Yep.
1: The other thing, I don't know, I haven't heard anything yet, and I know I can remember way back, but I can't remember how far back. We are coming up, this Friday is going to be the 25th anniversary of September 11th.
3: Mm-hmm.
1: So I didn't know if there was any kind of ceremony or ringing of the bells.
3: Not from the county that I'm aware of.
1: Okay.
3: Usually private people, private organizations come in and do that.
1: Want to step up and do something.
3: Yeah, and there's none that I'm aware of right now.
1: Okay.
2: So you wouldn't plan it, but if someone had planned it, you would let them use the courthouse.
3: Oh, absolutely.
2: Yeah.
3: I mean, okay. As long as it's legitimate, somebody didn't have an outside agenda or something like that. Yes, absolutely. That wanted to truly honor the meeting. Yeah. Yes, I can't believe we wouldn't allow that.
2: Sure.
1: Good deal.
3: It's the same way with Nelson and the 250 and his group. I mean, we supported all that, and we would support the same thing here. I will say, though, we do have a plan B if you want to hear it for the bells.
1: Yes.
3: Well, we're going to borrow Nelson's hat. And the auditor's office is going to take turns on the corner at noon ringing a big bell, okay, down there under the stoplight. Yeah, that was confirmed this morning. The auditor confirmed that this morning they'd be willing to step up and help out.
2: The auditor did?
1: I'm pretty sure that
3: She confirmed that herself.
1: In that office is listening today.
3: Uh-huh. Yeah, so that's our plan B.
1: May not work so well, but... yesterday's meeting, I had to watch it last evening, and it was just under an hour, which was really nice. I think part of that was because Jason Peters wasn't there for the highway department, so it went easier with Denise being there. Mm-hmm. Want to say, Jason's not there because his daughter's getting married.
3: Yeah, I think.
1: Or got married.
3: End of this, I think it's end of this week or this weekend, okay. Friday. I don't know for sure exactly when, but yes, so she's getting married.
1: Busy.
3: He said a couple days.
1: Getting that all taken care of. So congratulations to them.
3: Absolutely.
1: So Denise was there to help you guys or make sure you guys got everything taken care of, I guess. Last month you had opened bids for some road projects.
3: Right.
1: And the low bidder, Jason took him back, reviewed him to make sure the low bidder was Finn and Brown.
3: Mm-hmm.
1: And so he made a recommendation for Finn and Brown to go ahead with those projects. There's some question on, apparently you talked about the council wasn't sure
3: they wanted
1: how
3: to fund
1: much
3: some of this.
1: They could fund or what they wanted to fund of that. And so
3: we approved it yesterday and sent it back to council, and they'll have to determine on what they want to do. The bid, Jason has made a recommendation. And I don't like to speak for him, but I will in this case since he's not around. What it would cost us in house to buy the material, there's not much left. They're donating a lot of labor.
1: Oh wow! Okay.
3: I mean, their bid's that cheap. I mean, we opened the bid.
1: Well, it's pretty reasonable.
3: And Fenn and Brown hasn't bid a lot here lately in Marshall County the last few years because they just were never in the ballpark.
1: Hmm.
3: For some reason, they done more work in Kosciuszko, and they always seem to have, from what I was told, they had cheaper bids over there because it was home base for them. But they come in here, and I don't know if they needed work at the end of the year. I don't know what the deal was, but the bid was a lot cheaper than anybody expected.
1: Well, the first road they're looking at is 7th Road from Fur to 31, and the bid came in at
3: 331.
1: 331?
3: Yes.
1: Thank you.
3: Fur to 331. Mm-hmm. Fur East to 331.
1: The bid came in at $243,000,
3: just plus
1: dollars a little bit. And then the second project is 12B Road.
3: Uh-huh.
1: This one, I really got confused because I heard US 30, I heard East to the county line.
3: Yes.
1: Is that what it is?
3: Uh-huh.
1: Okay. For 12B?
3: We paved to the west in community crossings.
1: Oh, okay.
3: And this would technically be an additional, one of the additions we talked about. And then, of course, you got the gas tax holiday, which nobody knows what's going on there. So everything's in turmoil this summer.
1: Yeah, you're right there.
3: And so I know we would like to get all in project done this year, even if we had to try to do them in-house. I just don't think that's reasonable right now. You don't know how long winter's going to hit. I mean, I heard you say something terrible yesterday.
2: Yeah. Terrible.
3: I heard a report yesterday morning that we could have snow, a dusting of snow by the end of September. and a mile freezing here in a couple weeks. What does that mean? I don't know.
2: Well, don't the asphalt plants usually close around Thanksgiving?
1: Typically,
3: the week before, middle of November to Thanksgiving. So, yeah, but see, we have our own plant, but we'll be shutting it down, And then we've got berming. I know we've got 4th west of the lake out there. There's a couple drops off. We need to go in there and berm them up and take care of them. Any of the roads we paved this year will have to be bermed, go through them spots and take them so they're safe for the public. So there's a lot of work yet to be done. Plus, we've always talked about it and never made it yet. We'd like to start grinding some of the roads in the fall so they lay over the winter and identify the soft spots so we could make sure we used to do that. We just seem to winter gets up on us and we never quite get to that point. We can't quite get over the hump to get on that cycle. So Jason has it on the list if you can make it happen this year.
1: That actually is a good process to grind them in the fall.
3: Yeah,
1: let
3: them lay.
1: Let that change of temperature happen and the snow and all, and then then the bad spots actually kind of like pop right up to the surface.
3: Yeah, they show themselves.
1: And you can fix that bad spot before
3: because
1: you get into...
3: The key to a road is the base.
1: Exactly.
3: I mean, the key to any road is the base, how you prepare that base.
1: We've got a phone call. Good morning, caller. You're on the air.
4: Hey, Kathy. Good morning. This is Mike Delp, and good morning, Mark. Good morning, Stan.
2: Morning.
4: Just quick question. Stan, you just mentioned Fourth Road Birmingham, and I'm so happy. I emailed Jason about that earlier this year.
3: It's on the list.
4: You know. Well, thank you, because I'm telling you, it's such a severe drop-off.
3: Yep.
4: And I had to dodge a deer the other day, and if you get off a little bit, it just sucks you way over.
3: Well, and you remember when you called me, I told you I'd go out and look, and I did, and you're right there on the south side of the road. There's a couple spots here that are, they're dangerous. And
4: well,
3: so,
4: there's a couple on the north side.
3: Yeah, it could be.
4: I just
3: remember the ones on the south. Yeah. But, yes.
4: And
3: it's
4: the last thing is, if they can get it painted, too, it's never been painted after last year, just that... Just the yellow line down the center would help when it's real foggy and that kind of stuff. So,
3: okay. I'm not sure where they're at on that, but yeah, I know it's on the list to be bermed. Try to get it bermed this year, and again, it's all subject to the winter.
4: That berming will help, and I just wanted to say thank you because it is bad. So,
3: appreciate
4: thank
3: it.
4: You.
1: Good deal. Yep. Thanks, Mike.
3: Okay. Well, at least you got one listener.
1: Yep, there we go.
3: If we can confirm one.
1: We're hearing more and more that there's listeners. Let's see. Okay, so the total bid, the other project for the 12B road was $289,000 and some change. Overall, both of them together was $532,591. And as you said, we got the bids, so we have to do some action with this bids. Because if you don't, then basically they're out the window.
3: There's a timeline to get them done. Now, we're pushing up against that timeline, so if we need to give them one more time, we will, because it's not their fault, the contractor's fault, but they had committed to get them done this year. That was part of the reason I told Jason we bid this, just make sure they know we expect them to get done this year.
1: Which makes sense.
3: If we're going to do this.
1: Yeah. Mm-hmm. And then Denise also gave you or talked about the closeout documents for the current community crossing projects. And then you guys actually started talking about the 2027 community crossings because
3: we hope
1: that's open right now.
3: We hope. It's open, but we hope it goes through.
1: They've opened it, but there is big concern.
3: Because of the gas tax holiday.
1: That first couple of months, they did give you a reimbursement of what you had lost.
3: Yes.
1: But at this point, we
3: I haven't seen any more yet.
1: Yes. And we are now like... I think he's done this
3: six
1: for 6 months?
3: 6 months. Is that right?
1: That's what I'm thinking.
3: I didn't know he could.
1: And so that's a lot of...
2: I don't think any of us knew he could that long.
3: I thought
2: it was an emergency once. I didn't know he could declare it an
3: emergency. Well, I don't know. I just didn't expect it to go 6 months.
2: Well, and I'm not trying to put words in his mouth, but didn't he say he was going to make you whole on it?
3: Yeah.
1: Well,
2: he's going to have to...
3: Well, that was his intent.
2: Yeah.
3: Yeah. That was intent.
2: That was intent before the damage with all the storm damage.
3: Oh, yeah.
1: And I think that's some of the concern
3: now
1: is what happened
3: concern.
1: Down.
3: Well, there's even talk now of some of the state's projects being pushed back. What does that mean for Marshall County? I don't know. You know, we just don't know. I mean, we have an AIC conference here in a couple weeks, and then we have the commissioner's conference.
1: And you'll get some information, hopefully.
3: Usually NDOT will be there at commissioners, if not the AIC also. And so we possibly could get some more answers there or what the intentions are, but right now we just don't know.
2: The other thing I heard was that the staff out at the highway garage is going to go to a 5-day week again because I guess that's because the daylight hours are shorter.
3: Yes.
2: So they go to 5 instead of the 4.
3: We always switch to 4 in the summertime because you're only going back and forth to the job site 4 times instead of 5 times a week.
2: Yeah.
3: And that traveling back and forth, you lose that time.
1: Yeah. They get more work done in the summertime working 4/10s than 5/8s.
2: Yeah, that makes sense.
1: So then on the community crossings for next year, you need a financial commitment letter from the council that says, we're going to apply for $1 million. Our match is going to be
3: $250,000.
1: So,
3: and we haven't. We put it in our budget.
1: So it's in the budget right now.
3: If it gets passed, doesn't get pulled.
1: Right.
3: So, but they need it. My understanding, they need a commitment from both the commissioners and the council when you send it in.
1: And on this one, you are looking at Third Road from 331 to Elm, and Elm Road from 3B to the town limits.
3: Yes.
1: Then you mentioned that you thought 11th Road.
3: We talked about 11th from 331 over to what's the next one past Fur? I keep forgetting.
1: Well, west I said Fur. Gumwood, or somebody there said somebody Gumwood, said, but I don't know.
3: That, yeah. I'm not sure if that's it's a mile west of Fur, whatever
2: well,
3: that road
2: they're
3: is.
2: They're in alphabetical order, so yeah, that's probably
3: it.
2: Gumwood.
3: Might be Gumwood.
2: Yeah,
3: I think it
2: I
3: is.
2: I think you're probably right.
3: But anyhow, we talked about that, and Jason had said, you know, it's going to be more than $1 million to do all that. All them community crossings, so something would have to be cut out, or we'd have to, you know,
1: pick and choose,
3: yeah,
1: which one
3: so,
1: or whatever.
3: But his recommendation yesterday was what you just read,
1: and so you guys did go ahead and give him permission to go ahead and apply,
3: and
1: see, but
3: and see what happens.
2: Stan, what's you know, I like I told you before you started, you know, I listened to the replay of the meeting yesterday, and. What's the story with the council saying they may not fund something you want done unless a certain road gets done? What is that? Is there some talk that the council's not going to fund your request for fund?
3: There's always a possibility. I mean,
2: what's the rationale for why?
3: There's a conversation about doing it cheaper in-house. Well, we only have the capabilities to do so much in-house.
2: Well, you and that's
3: the degree that's true.
2: Well, it's true. I mean, you've only got how many guys are out on the.
3: Well, we're down. We're down a bunch right now.
2: I mean, so you've only got so many people to do.
3: Well,
2: the
3: we got
2: work.
3: Equipment breaking down, and we don't have the mechanics to keep up with it.
2: Right.
3: And so that's been a problem. And so I wish we could do it all in-house. I mean, I know there's been the comments made. We start in the spring. We get that. Cold paper out and we go all spring. That's all we do, or all summer. That's great. I would love it, but you can't afford it. We just don't have that kind of money.
1: I can drive down different roads,
3: uh-huh.
1: and I can tell the difference if we've hired a company to do it when you come in on Michigan Road from St. Joe County, mm-hmm. right there at the switch. Mm-hmm. I mean, you know that road is. I don't know. I don't know how to explain it.
3: It's always had a chatter to it.
1: Yes, it's bumpy and
3: yeah. I had it before we took it over.
1: Around the cul-de-sac or uh-huh. the what's that roundy round thing we have north of town?
2: Roundabout.
1: Yes, going around that. You know, there's some, but then like when I go out to the racetrack now on 11th Road, I think that is. I'm from Maple Road down. That's so beautiful. It's just the smoothest. You know, so I personally, I know it costs a ton of money, but the main traveled, the highly traveled roads definitely should be done by a company that comes in and is hired to do it.
3: We really can't afford either one.
1: Exactly.
3: I mean, we got to have a mix. Okay, we got to identify, have a mix, and that's where the conversation is.
2: But let's talk about that for a second. Uh-huh. Do you have is there a committee? Or
3: there's a highway subcommittee.
2: Do you guys meet and decide on? I mean, no. Jason probably has a suggestion.
3: We meet. He makes the suggestions. This committee cannot decide anything. Okay.
2: Okay.
3: Because it's a committee that there's usually three council members and myself.
2: Okay.
3: And then I take it back to commissioners and they take it back to the council.
2: So all four of you are hearing the same story from Jason.
3: Yeah.
1: Mm-hmm. Mm-hmm.
3: Yeah.
2: But apparently the four. I'll say four of you aren't all on the same page then as to what Jason's priorities are.
3: Well,
2: I mean,
3: you're not going to agree 100% on anything.
2: No, but let's ask another question then.
3: So
2: I would assume there are roads that are designated as primary arteries.
3: Oh, yeah. Jason has left what he considers more primary roads.
2: You know,
3: roads.
2: The roads that are less traveled aren't going to get the same kind of treatment.
3: No, they're not.
2: Okay.
3: They're not.
2: But there is a plan for that. Then.
3: Yes.
2: Okay.
3: There is. It's just sometimes I think the determination right now is they'd like to see more of that stuff done in-house. But when you've got an outside contractor who's going to come in and almost donate half the labor, I mean,
2: with these numbers you're talking from Findon Brown, if in fact they're so much cheaper, you'd be foolish not to use the Findon Brown.
3: Well, that's kind of where we're at. Yeah. Maybe there'll be a compromise. They'll pave one and we'll try to do the other. But again, it's when if you look at the number of days, okay, to be fair and honest, if you look at the number of days and a couple miles a week, hopefully we could get that done this year, okay? but it just never works out that way. You got equipment, stuff breaks.
2: Mm-hmm. Mm-hmm.
3: You got weather to deal with.
1: Yes.
3: Yeah. And
1: we've had a lot of rain.
3: And we've had a lot of rain. Summer. And so odds are it's just not going to work out like we want. You know, I mean, the weather or something's going to be against us. So, and if we don't get it all done, I mean, something will get pushed off to next year.
2: Yeah.
3: We'll just determine that when we get down to it.
2: You know, I believe in setting a goal that, you know, is just beyond being able to be reached.
3: And that's kind of where we're at.
2: And if you don't get to it, that's okay. Well, as long as you've made your best effort to get to it.
3: I will say we had the first road last year that always, whatever doesn't get done this year goes on, and we missed one when we put the list back together for next year.
2: A
3: resident called and called us on.
2: We were supposed to be first. Went and looked at it and go,
3: yeah, they're right, you know. And we put the list here. He just missed it, so we put it back on. It's taken care of. It was 14 out here.
1: There's a road plan each year that Jason submits.
3: Mm-hmm.
1: It is approved by the county commissioners, and then it is up to the council to fund that.
3: Yes.
1: And then if we don't finish, we don't get everything done. And their goal is to try and get 100 miles a year of improvements done, but it's tough.
3: It's tough.
1: Especially with the costs anymore of...
5: Well, this is WTCA and Max 98.3.
1: That's my fault.
3: That wasn't me.
2: We didn't touch anything,
3: I didn't touch anything, no.
1: Especially with, cost of materials anymore, gasoline, diesel,
3: nothing's
1: fuel.
3: Nothing's getting cheaper.
1: Yeah. And so, but to do 100 miles a year means it's 9 years before you can get back around.
3: Well, that's,
1: basically, because there's about 900 miles.
3: And,
1: so.
3: And if you do all paving, and you got plus 100 miles, you got to do the maintenance on the other 700.
1: Yep.
3: Needs maintenance.
2: There's still maintenance.
3: So you got to have maintenance, too, and then you've got snow plowing in the wintertime. And I'll be honest with you, I don't know how we do it. I don't know how we do what we do. It's just amazing to me. I can look at some days and it makes you shake your head when you look at.
2: Is it hard to we talked about manpower. Is it hard to hire people?
3: Yes.
2: Okay.
3: Yes.
2: Do you have people in the budget that you can't find people for?
3: We're short right now. A couple individuals. We're short two mechanics. We took one of them out. Because, we talked about we're doing the small, like 550, 650s.
1: Right.
3: That would basically, they'll just move material and they'll do snow plowing in the smaller areas. In the smaller pickups, them would do that. Them don't need a CDL driver.
2: Oh.
3: So we had people coming out there that weren't qualified now. We had to create a new category, and that's what they're working on now. And if we get these trucks in, we took one of the mechanics positions because we just couldn't fill all four of them. So we turned that into one of these other positions because we knew it just wasn't going to happen. So that way we didn't really ask for extra people. We just made the switch to try to save money. And with the budget this year and the way Jason's got cut and the tax holidays and the unknown, we had a couple people leave and retire and different things happen, and we just didn't replace them.
1: Well, and sometimes, you hate to say it, but sometimes they can go to the private sector.
3: Oh, absolutely.
1: And absolutely.
3: Absolutely.
1: We're working... Our guys now are working 6 a.m. until 2:30,
3: yes.
1: But in the private sector, you work from 6 a.m. to 6 p.m., basically, when the weather's great like this, and you're going to make a lot more money.
3: 6 days a week.
1: Yeah, exactly. And so, some of them say, hey, I like the county, but I can make more money working for Fenn and Brown.
3: And we've had two of them this year leave on that kind of situation, so we just couldn't compete.
1: And the requirement, I don't know what, to get a CDL, I know they've changed the rules, and it's harder, and I think it's more expensive even to get your CDL now.
3: They've changed it since I had to deal with it. I'm not sure. I know there's class. I know there's schools out there do it now, and you can do it in a few weeks, and with a fee.
1: Which when my son went to work for the county highway department,
3: oh, it was a lot longer than that.
1: They trained him at the highway department. Mm-hmm. They taught him what he was going to have to know.
3: Yep.
1: And then he went over to Fort Wayne and took the test. And it's a book test, but it's also getting out and going around the truck and all this kind of
3: stuff. Well, it used to be, remember, that first all started.
1: Yeah.
3: Everybody flunked the first one because the schools weren't making enough money. So it was easy to find a way to flunk you. And you didn't pass to your second one. Very few people passed the second one. I had a guy that worked for me, and he made a mistake. And he did not – he laid his license lapse.
1: Oh.
3: And so he had to go back and take the test again when he got his license renewed. And it just – honest mistake. And the guy, best driver in the world, he'd worked for me for – 20-some years, plus he had 10, 15 on top of that, and he flunked the first time. And he's the most safest guy you'd ever put out there. But he had no problem. Passed the second time. But
1: amazing.
3: They made the extra money.
2: They made the extra money for this.
3: Yeah.
1: The one thing on next year's projects, though, for community crossings, it's Donnybrook.
3: Yes.
1: It's Third Road from 331 to Elm, and it's Elm Road from 3B to the town limits. It's all over in German Township.
3: Pretty much.
1: Instead of
3: spreading it around,
1: mm-hmm. which you live in German Township, but I mean, this is Jason's picks.
3: Yeah. Mm-hmm.
1: This is Jason makes this decision,
3: yeah.
1: Not the county commissioners.
3: Yeah.
1: He decides what roads that he
3: and he looks needs. At. He looks at what the most impact can be.
1: Right.
3: And you know, there's years that one township is more than the others. I'm going to be honest here, okay? People in Plymouth think Bremen and Culver get everything, and the people in Bremen and Culver think Plymouth gets everything.
2: Oh, sure.
3: And
2: sure.
3: The truth is in the middle. It's not. Is either one's not true? But yeah, it does happen.
1: Well, I know you try.
3: Yeah.
1: To spread it around over
3: right.
1: the
3: right.
1: whole term
3: right.
1: and the whole road
3: well,
1: plan.
3: And but I will tell you now, we don't have the options to choose from because we got a lot of them fixed already. So we do have some less options. There's still some places out there, and there's what I call the really rural roads, you know,
1: mm-hmm.
3: the little narrow ones
1: with
3: a couple farms on.
1: Yep.
3: There's still a bunch of them out there that's pretty rough. I mean, mm-hmm. they're trash.
1: Yeah.
2: Are there areas in the county that – just by their nature of the soils,
3: oh yeah,
2: the roads,
3: oh yeah.
2: I mean, you know, the guy that just called a few minutes ago.
3: Yeah, yeah.
2: Okay, I know exactly what road that is.
3: Yeah,
2: that goes through
3: muck.
2: Uh-huh. That goes through
3: yeah.
2: muck.
3: Oh yeah.
2: So it's hard to hold that road
3: yeah,
2: bed.
3: It is
2: through there.
3: But you go to the southern part of the county, and it's better.
2: There's better soils.
3: Better yeah. road beds, and they last longer.
2: Okay,
3: because it gets down to the base.
2: Yeah,
1: I can remember a winter. Oh, it's probably been six to 10 years ago that we had a winter in over in German Township. The roads, I mean, like every road
2: exploded.
1: Went to pot.
3: Yeah.
1: It was just yeah. terrible over
3: yeah.
1: there. And we had, you know, guys in those big tandem dump trucks getting stuck in the road
3: mm-hmm.
1: when they were trying to go out and fix them. So, yeah, it different road soils in different parts of the county.
3: I don't know this for a fact, but they claim years, way, way, way before our time, that was all swamp.
1: And
3: that was all swamp, and that's you know that's where you get your soils and stuff, and that's why you don't have a good base.
1: Yeah. Definitely could be. We're going to take a break here, grab that 10 o'clock news that wanted to butt in on us just a few minutes ago, and then when we come back, we're going to talk more with Marshall County Commissioner Stan Klotz, so stick around.
6: ABC News, I'm Sherry Preston. Oil prices back up to about $100 a barrel as the U.S. and Iran trade attacks in the Middle East once again. ABC's Mary Bruce is at the White House.
7: The U.S. overnight hitting five Iranian oil tankers, saying the strikes are in response to Iran shooting at American warships. Iran then firing at a U.S. base in Jordan, which the U.S. says was ineffective. This war is now in its seventh month, and the president says Iran is being, quote, punished greatly, but Iran shows no signs of backing down.
6: NTSB investigators are set today to talk to the pilots of that Amazon cargo jet that raced past the end of the runway in Miami, hitting several cars. Five people were killed. Data from the plane's black boxes show a key braking system was not engaged. Hurricane Lowell leaving behind thousands of power outages and washed out roads in western Hawaii. Apple today is set to unveil its newest slate of iPhones in the first big event since John Ternus took over as CEO. Widely expected a foldable phone. This is ABC News.
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12: I'm Rusty Nixon, Giant FM News. Multi-agency response was triggered on Friday after a driver suffering an active medical event struck another vehicle on US 31 and fled the scene before crashing into a ditch several miles north. Approximately 3:10 p.m., Marshall County Central Dispatch received several 911 calls reporting a red Toyota SUV driving erratically northbound on US 31 near 11th Road. Near that intersection, the SUV struck a black pickup truck and failed to stop at the scene. Officers from the Marshall County Sheriff's Department and Plymouth Police Department and the Indiana State Police responded to the area. However, heavy holiday traffic hindered their efforts to catch up to the SUV. Plymouth Police Officer eventually located the red SUV, continuing north on US 31 near US 6. Officer observed the vehicle drive into the grass median, cross over US 31 south, and travel down a steep embankment on the west side of the highway. Vehicle then crashed into a ditch along the west side of US 31 south of the railroad tracks. La Paz Fire and EMS were dispatched to the scene, where officers located the driver. Driver was non-compliant, was still attempting to operate the vehicle after the collision. He was briefly detained at the scene, but officers ultimately determined he was experiencing an active medical event that had caused the collision. Driver, 42-year-old Daniel Lehman of New Paris, was transported to Memorial Hospital in South Bend, where he was treated and released. Driver of the pickup truck, 84-year-old Salvador Playa of Plymouth, was operating a 2000 Chevy pickup at the time of the crash. Agencies involved in the response include Marshall County Sheriff's Department, Plymouth Police, Indiana State Police, La Paz Fire, La Paz EMS, and Tim's Towing. American Red Cross is urging people not to wait to make a life-saving impact this fall by scheduling a blood donation appointment in September. Blood supply remains vulnerable after recovering from critically low levels during summer blood shortage and is now the time for donors of all blood types to help patients who count on blood products for care. Red Cross encourages eligible donors to reserve a spot by visiting redcrossblood.org, calling 1-800-RED-CROSS, or using the Red Cross Blood Donor app to schedule an appointment. Those who come to give between September 1st and 20th will receive an exclusive Red Cross Hello Kitty plush mascot clip and surprise sticker pack while supplies last. Several blood donation opportunities are scheduled throughout Marshall County during September. On Wednesday, September 16th, 10 a.m. to 3 at Marion University on South Union Road in Plymouth. Thursday, September 17th from 11:30 a.m. to 5:30 p.m. at the Plymouth Columbus Club on East Jefferson Street. 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
15: Mostly cloudy skies today. We'll see scattered showers and a few thunderstorms through the day. High temperatures get up right around 80 degrees. Tonight, we'll still see clouds with a few scattered showers. We'll stay around 66 for the overnight low. And rain showers to start on Thursday, some clearing late in the day with a high of 78. I'm WSBT 22 Chief Meteorologist Carrie Pujol.
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1: Welcome back to the show. I'm Kathy Bodorf.
2: I'm Mark Idley.
1: And we have Marshall County Commissioner Stan Klotz with us this morning. Been talking about the commissioner's meeting. I'm going to jump through some of it. The health department was there. They asked to apply for a grant. You guys gave them permission to do that. Mm-hmm. Billy Show from Buildings and Grounds.
3: Right.
1: You went through a new process to hire, to get fix the controls.
3: HVAC controls.
1: Mm-hmm. In the county.

0: by extrication equipment. What they have is about 10 years old, and they purchased it used. So that's one of the things. In fact, he even said that they came across a newer
1: doesn't
0: car.
1: Doesn't even work.
0: They couldn't cut the person out of the car. They had to call for backup because their equipment wasn't strong enough. And the new equipment will be battery operated, so it's lighter weight on the trucks. They don't have to have those hydraulic cords and all of that kind of stuff. The flashlights that he's going to replace, they're over 12 years old. They're the old style. The new ones will be LED. They're much brighter and they're lighter weight than they are normal, you know, for carrying. And then they're going to buy some thermal imaging equipment with the $50,000.
1: Just over 50, you said, but they pick up the balance.
0: And so you guys approved that. This county attorney, the county attorney did bring up a wrinkle with flock cameras that we've got to talk about. So 2 weeks ago we thought the contract was going to end in December of 2027. But he got some public requests from the public of copies and that. And so going through all of that, he actually found that there was a new contract that was signed in December of 23. And it went from 10 cameras down to 6 cameras. And it was a 5-year contract. And so
1: with no automatic renewal.
0: Right, which is a good thing.
1: Yeah.
0: So it ends in December of 28. So that a little change from another year that you guys weren't anticipating,
1: right?
0: And there's a difference of opinion, I think, on flock. Although Stan, I like your opinion. You know, we're going to have a new prosecutor.
1: Yeah,
0: we know that,
1: absolutely.
0: And we know who it is because it's not challenged. And we're going to have a new sheriff, and we know who that is. And between those two, working together, I think that we need to give them that option.
1: Absolutely.
0: That's
1: all I've said. Come in and show us what you're going to do. Then if we need to talk about it, we'll talk about it.
0: Yeah.
1: Joe Morrison. Yes, the sheriff is involved, but the ultimate decision rests with the prosecutor.
0: You're right.
1: You know, and I've talked to Joe multiple times. I'm not going to go into that. You know, it's private. If he wants to say so, fine. You know, nothing I think he wants to embarrass of, but we've had nice conversations about it. Joe Morrison spent his whole life protecting people's rights.
0: He has.
1: I find it hard to believe, and he's admitted that. I'm not going to go in there and violate somebody's rights.
0: Right. He actually is very well versed.
1: Yes.
0: In that. And so
1: and
0: he's looking at the whole thing.
1: He's looking at the whole picture, but he also wants to keep public safety the best we can to protect the public. Now, I will say there is also some things potentially going to be going into the state legislature this year, some proposals. I don't know what's going to get filed and what's not. I just know there's some people got some pieces of legislation ready to go. So that may change everything if we do something statewide, because there's no such thing as a county ban on them.
0: Exactly.
1: The county can't ban them.
0: You can ban them for your department, but the cities and the towns can have them. And
1: well,
0: other people.
1: Technically, we can't ban them because they're under the authority of the prosecutor.
0: And that Sean talked a little bit about that actually – there were some changes a few years ago, and where, you know, all contracts are come through the commissioners. And
1: except for state employees. And the prosecutor and the judges are under the state employees, not county employees. And there's somebody else. It's not the sheriff. Is it probation? I'm not sure who. There's somebody else besides the prosecutor. There's somebody else that's a state employee, and I can't remember who all they are now.
0: So they have, like, autonomy. They can make decisions.
1: Yes.
0: And even if you – let's just say that he had it on a line item in his budget, and it said flock cameras, and the council pulled the money out when they did the budget process and didn't – he has other funds, discretionary funds available to him that he could still go ahead and go through with it and do it.
1: And can I make a comment similar on that? I had the pleasure of going with Judge Cerisi and the two ladies at probation. We have no juvenile beds in this county.
0: Yes, that's
1: it's been
0: true.
1: A struggle. Mm-hmm. We went to another county.
0: Okay.
1: I had contacted them, asked for a meeting, talked to them. But it's not my job to tell them how to run. It's just my job to help try to find them an option. So we went and met with another county close by. And we have kind of a verbal.
0: Mm-hmm.
1: I want the contract. Signed contract, you do this and this and this. They said, we can't do that because there's times based

0: on the type of invoice we got, we can't always guarantee it, but they made a verbal commitment to the court and to the probation to try to help us take all the things we all the juveniles they can. I will say that riding down there and back, spending a couple hours in the car with these ladies, I knew what probation was up against. But until you hear it and you listen through there, I just want to acknowledge them and the job they go through. I don't think a lot of us would put up with what the juvenile probation officer does. I mean, told me a story about went out for dinner with her husband, gets a phone call, and she's still on that call at 2 o'clock in the morning.
1: Oh, my goodness.
0: They put the food in a to-go box and go home. But she was dedicated to get it done, and she got it done. And so back and forth and this and that, everything goes on. So hopefully we've got a working relationship now with this other county that we're going to be able to take juveniles down here. It's not that far compared to what we were taking them, not any farther. Matter of fact, closer than some, and they're cheaper.
1: Well,
0: they're cheap. They're the cheapest one around. So, but I just wanted to take publicly, and I was going to do it yesterday in the meeting, and I got to the end, and everything else happened, and I forgot. So I want to publicly acknowledge our probation department and all our department heads. It's not just them. They all do a great job. But, yeah, when you listen to what they have to go through and what they're dealing with, and, you know, they're not dealing with people who just got in trouble in school.
1: No.
0: You know.
1: Exactly.
0: You know, skip class or something, you know. So
1: they
0: have some trying situations they have to deal with. So just want to publicly acknowledge them.
1: Oh, good deal.
0: Mm-hmm.
1: Then in the public comment portion of the meeting, I was really surprised because that's where you open it up and, mm-hmm. and anybody can come up and talk about anything. And you had a gentleman from Miller's Insurance or NFP come forward, which is like, this is 3 minutes. You know, it's like, why are you not on the agenda? But he came forward. He's been meeting. He's one of the companies mm-hmm. that wants to get the county's business.
0: One of the three we had the meeting with a couple weeks ago.
1: Right. And so he basically just came forward, said that he could save the county at least, he felt, $203,000 with United Health and $381,000 with Beacon. And plus they have people who can, you know, right now mm-hmm. sometimes it's our HR and our mm-hmm. auditor's office that is trying to help county employees figure out the process, that they have people who can do that. And he put down a timeline of how that they could make this change and get it all taken care of before the end of the year. And so, but he just came forward with that. So at that point, then Commissioner Jesse Bohannon talked about health insurance, and he seems to be the one who seems to be pushing to make a change in health insurance. Right now. And so, you know, he felt like we should look at making this change. And he pushed to have these three companies involved. But at the meeting yesterday, he was ready to make a move
0: uh-huh.
1: and make a change. And I guess one thing Mark and I were talking about, is there an insurance committee
0: no.
1: who helps? So it's just up
0: well,
1: to you,
0: it's the
1: guys.
0: It's the commissioners and the auditor and the HR.
1: So we'll okay. call that, okay. So that's
0: if it's a committee, that's it.
1: And you guys review all of the stuff and then okay. put your heads together. Those three groups are the ones who are dealing with all
0: yes.
1: of it.
0: Let me give you a little background.
1: Okay.
0: Okay. Well, before I do that, was a week ago Monday? Anyhow, these three companies come in. Two of them, if I was going to switch, be one of the two.
1: Mm-hmm.
0: One said, we wouldn't make no changes in 27. The okay. other one said, you're doing 90% of everything right. We would tweak it a little later on. Okay, here's the problem with all that. Why would we want to turn that card upside down? Okay, now you want to look at the savings. I'm going to address that. A couple years ago, and it was Mike and Kevin's last year
1: mm-hmm.
0: when this all started, they said, we're not going to be a part of this next year, so we don't feel we should make that decision. And that's fair. I mean, I applaud them
1: right.
0: for that, okay? So guess what? I made the decision. Okay, and here's why. When they come in with United Healthcare, yes, there's potential savings. There's a 230 on the front. I'm not sure it's quite that, but yes, there is savings out there, okay? But there's costs on the back end and nobody wants to look at, okay? We have programs set up. We've been tweaking. We started this, and we said it'd take years keep tweaking every year and get to where we need to be. And we've been tweaking every year and doing some things. When you switch to United Healthcare, what we found, why I chose not to go with them. So if anybody wants to blame somebody, you blame me. I chose not to go with them because, number one, we have programs set up on the backside that gives the employees options, and they will save money if they're used properly. Now, we've struggled getting people to use them, but they're there, okay? Having said that, on top of that, United Health, I'm not talking about Beacon, this is United. United Healthcare would take full control. You have no say-so no more in your plan. Okay? So when you got a problem, you're going to call somebody you don't know. That HR lady up there that you know and trust can't help you.
1: That could be challenging,
0: and
1: definitely.
0: And on top of that, guess what? You're not allowed to audit your bills.
1: Oh, my goodness.
2: What?
0: You're not allowed to audit your bills. They determine what audit is and what's not. Now, we have audits now in place that happen. We had a meeting 6 weeks ago, probably, and I can't remember the numbers. I apologize. I just don't remember the numbers. But they showed us what they had audited out that we shouldn't have been paying. When you're self-funded, there's no incentive for them to audit and do some of these things. And they just, because the bills just come on you, and you're required to pay them.
1: Right.
0: So are you really saving $200,000? Are we chasing a shiny object? I in good conscience, I made the decision. You want to hang somebody, crucify somebody, crucify me. Okay, I'm okay. I told a council member that yesterday, because I felt the savings weren't there. Mm-hmm. Number one, if you looked at the total package, and number two, you put the employee at risk. If you've got a major illness and it's a shock at the end of the time, you want to. And I know they say, well, we got all these people to help you implement. That's great. I'm sure they do and help. And, you know, I think any industry companies, could they handle it? Yeah, I think they could. But I haven't seen a reason to change.
1: Okay.
0: Nobody's showed me the real reason why. And right now, we got harmony right now, I would say, as much as possible.
1: I think most of the employees are happy with the insurance
0: with
1: coverage.
0: What's going on. And now we got a premium plan compared to a lot of people, but again, one of them brokers did say we had another presentation where a local business came in and made a presentation. They went self-funded and he come up with some good ideas. But when we looked at it, we're pretty much as cheap as he is, and we were not under that impression when we had that meeting with him. And so nothing against him. He had a great. I learned some things from him. I was glad we had him come and talk to us. Because I learned some things. I mean, the guy's done it for 10 years. We've only done it for two in our third year, and we've already got a lot of places where he's at now, and we're still tweaking going forward. And matter of fact, I'm in the process now, and like I say, I've been looking at healthcare countywide. I asked for permission to go out and bring back a report. I found a lot of things that I had no idea was out there, you know. And so we're working at tweaking some more right now. I'm working with Jordan at Gibson, our broker, that we're going to be meeting with some people, and that's all I'm going to say about this time, but I think, I'll be honest with you, I think the $200,000, if we can pull off what we think we can pull off, it's peanuts. But we lose the option to go do these other, implement these other things if we go, because they're not going to allow us. They take control. And I can't not.
1: You want to continue to have control.
0: I can't give up. Well, and United has had some legal issues.
1: Oh.
0: They've had some legal issues here the last year or two. Okay?
2: Mm-hmm.
0: So I cannot, in good conscience, give the care and control of our employees if they have a major issue, because it's a shock enough when you find out you got it, and then you try to call somebody on the phone you don't know.
1: Trying to get help.
0: I can't, in good conscience, do that. Now, like I said, if you want to crucify me, but I'm gonna defend. I mean, you should know I'm gonna defend our employees. And I'm gonna ask you something, Kathy. I've been coming here for seven and a half years.
1: Yeah.
0: And you've covered everything I've ever done. And when have you known me not to go after a buck to save the county?
1: You just drove out to the East Coast to pick up a trailer
0: because
1: it was cheaper than having it shipped here, and a lot cheaper.
0: And I didn't get paid.
1: There.
0: I didn't get paid for that.
1: Exactly.
0: You know, trying to save a buck and all my time and stuff. So do you really think if there's $200,000 on the table, I'm going to walk away? Let's be honest. I mean, some of the comments been made is a little unfair, but it's not personal. It's business. Okay, I don't take them personal. It's business. And I've asked a couple of council members, do you really think I'd leave $200,000 on the table? Do you really believe that?
1: No, I don't believe
0: And I don't mean this as arrogant statement, but nobody knows what I've been up to, so I'm just going to tell you right now, pay attention in 2 weeks at the commissioner's meeting.
1: Okay.
0: I'm going to have a report on what I've been up to, at least the beginning report, what I've been up to, is some updates. And it's going to give some ideas what I will say I can't tell you at this point in time, and they could all fail. Let's be honest, they could all fail. The failure would be if we try to act like government. Government has to support this, but we cannot act like government and do what I want to do going forward. We got to operate like a business. We got to look at both sides of it. We got to provide a service, but we also got to make it where somebody, whoever provides the service, can be profitable. So you can't, you know, healthcare is not passing out Band-Aids you got with free money. That's not long-term healthcare.
1: And
0: some people think that's what it is. So we got to reimagine healthcare in this county. I'm going to be honest. There's always a chance to fail. But say I'm optimistic, what may be possible is a gross understatement. Okay. I think there's some limitless possibilities here if we just stay the course and look at what we're doing and I don't say stick to our guns, but yeah, stick to our guns and keep pressing forward. Now, I'm sure.
2: Where's the? You know, I told you I had watched the meeting. I'm going to use a word, and
0: I'm going to tell you right now. I know what you're going to ask. Where's the disconnect?
2: Yeah, where's the disconnect?
0: Okay.
2: Because why is Jesse on one page, and you've got all this information?
0: Since
2: this is a personal opinion show.
0: Go ahead.
2: It seemed to me that Mr. Falstich was on your side. I think he understands. I think he understands
0: more,
2: that you
0: yeah,
2: can't.
0: He's
2: you can't.
0: The, yeah.
2: You can't just. Dismantle. Yeah,
0: no.
2: You just can't jump. I think he understands that.
0: Yeah.
2: He thinks very. He's got a.
0: He's methodical.
2: Methodical,
1: yes.
2: Scientific
0: mm-hmm.
2: kind of mind.
0: Mm-hmm. Yeah,
2: okay,
0: that's him.
2: Where's the disconnect that Jesse's over here saying? I think we ought to vote to switch now.
0: I'm not going to comment on that. I'm going to let Jesse say that for himself. I'm not here to trash anybody. Be honest with you, I don't have time for that crap. You know, I'm focused on what we can do to help.
2: You didn't have time for that crap during the meeting.
0: No, I don't have time for that crap anytime. Okay, I'm focused on what we can do to make things better.
2: That's fair. That's
0: you know,
2: fair.
0: I, yeah. I'm not gonna. I, here, we got too much chaos and turmoil in this county right now. Okay?
1: In the world.
0: Well, in the world, but in this county, there's some of it's not necessary, and we need to knock.
2: What chaos are you talking about?
0: I'm talking about flock and everything else.
2: Oh.
0: and it's just the pot just seems to be getting stirred. Okay, it's flock, it's health insurance, it's any number,
1: it's
0: anything,
1: solar,
0: anything,
1: it's batteries,
0: yeah,
1: it's
0: well,
1: been a,
0: you know,
1: a number of things.
0: And some of that was necessary, you know, sewer district. Some of that was necessary. Okay, and we need to do it, but we're getting out of our lanes and we're getting into things that we really can't control. And because of the turmoil, it's like clouded our judgment that we can't take a step back and take a lot of honest look based on fact-based information. Okay? Again, I go back to flock. I understand people's concerns. And what I see on the East and West Coast, there are concerns.
1: I did too.
0: There's no doubt about it. But it's not happening here. And
1: right.
0: Let's let Joe come in. I trust the guy. I think most people trust the guy. He has a very good reputation in the county. And let's see what he's got. I can't believe he's going to walk in and flip the switch and say, okay, your rights don't mean anything to me anymore. I just don't see that happening.
1: And there's, you know, now we're totally going off, but with flock, there's different systems.
0: Yes.
1: Let's look at the system
0: and some of them have. And some of them don't have a flock name. I will tell you, and I'm not a technology guy. I've told you that before many times. When they come in, they only read license plates and kept them for 30 days. Well, obviously, based on the stories, and I can't confirm what's going on out here, I'm going to let them respond to that.
1: Mm-hmm.
0: That's not happening in all places.
1: Other places?
0: Yes.
1: Well, you can see, sometimes they have those cameras that kind of hang down and they rotate. Our cameras don't do that.
0: No.
1: So, I mean.
0: And be honest with you, Jesse's made up, he's brought up some valid points that should be looked at because it's happening. Other places,
1: right?
0: And you know,
1: we want to make sure our contract does not permit that.
0: Yes, yes. I'm not going to speak for Joe, but I think Joe wants to protect people's rights and he wants to keep the public safe. And how's the best way to do that?
2: Joe's been posting some things on Facebook, and he's very thorough in his explanation of where he
0: absolutely
2: stands on
0: cameras. Absolutely.
2: Yeah.
0: You know what? I know he told me I didn't want to do this yet, but I've seen so much out there, I figured I had to jump in and try to calm it down.
2: Yeah.
0: And we just need to all take a step back and relax and just and focus on what we can do to make the county better and not raise taxes and to do it. Oh, and the 44% you heard about yesterday increase, that's not true.
2: 44% increase in
0: insurance costs. That's not true.
2: But who?
0: The comment was thrown out there yesterday in the meeting, and I forget who said it.
2: Okay,
0: and that's not true.
2: I'm trying to remember who
0: said
2: that.
0: Here's the problem. Adam called me yesterday, and I said I had another meeting, and so he went in and checked it out. Near as I can figure out what's going on, every year the state will tell you, and everybody tells you in budgeting, and they'll tell the auditors and everybody, you add 20% for insurance. Because for a while went so far. And that's what we did. Well, that one line at $3.1 million, I knew we were $700,000 too strong on that line. But, you know, you go back a bunch of time, cut it out. So we're comparing what we spent last year. And I just talked to the auditor this morning. We're about on track this year, what we spent last year. Now, we're just a little bit strong because we've had some big claims.
1: Mm-hmm.
0: And our problem is claims-based. Okay, and we're working on
1: that.
0: We've
1: got to get healthier people steps.
0: We're working on that. We're also working on ways to try to get better pricing on the surgeries we do. Okay, there's ways out there that I was not aware of before, and so I'm working on that right now with Jordan. And I know there's comments made that I shouldn't have to be doing this. I got to be honest with you. I want to do it because I don't think anybody cares more than I do. I don't think any of these vendors outside care more than I do what we do for the employees and what we do with tax dollars. And so I think I at least need to be there and make sure our interests are being protected, you know. And not that I say they're not. Not any of them wouldn't, but we need to know.
1: Well, I think, you know, Commissioner Falstich also said that we implemented concierge medicine mid-year, so we haven't seen the impact of that.
0: No, it takes a couple years.
1: Which the whole idea is, I mean, if you through concierge, if I called today and said, hey, I've got this going on, they're going to try and get me in today or tomorrow.
0: Right.
1: If I had to call a regular doctor's office,
0: right,
1: they're going to say, well, I can see you in 3 weeks, son.
0: Well,
1: it's like, well, I might be dead by 3 weeks.
0: And there's people.
1: It's cheaper. Concierge.
0: We're all humans. We have differences of opinion. And some people like concierge medicine. Some of them don't. So I'm working on another option similar that will help us hopefully. Again, even the new option will to bring back to the commissioners, even the new option will take years to determine how much of an impact it did. But, you know, you only got to catch a couple of individuals before they become full-blown diabetics
1: if you got a heart thing or
0: something, they catch it, and so they can treat it before you have a major problem.
2: Sure.
0: That's a huge savings.
2: Yeah. Medicine.
0: Preventative. There's a huge savings there if you can implement it properly. And this is where I go back to the fact we knew it was going to take a couple years to get all this in place. And I think, actually, we're not behind. We might be a little ahead of what I expected for it in the second year.
1: Oh, good.
0: Now, our costs have shot up, but that's all claims-based. You know, and we got to work on bringing that back down, and that's where we're at. And this is the reason nobody showed me the reason yet. When I look at the whole big picture, I have not seen reason to make that change. So I would just tell, like I told you a minute ago, I fought against the jail. I've done everything I can in this county to try to save money and look for better ways and look for solutions instead of just throwing tax money at it, you know.
1: Mm-hmm.
0: And do you really think I'd leave $200,000 on the table? There's a big picture here. I had a council person tell me that last night. Well, Sam, we just can't figure out. This is not like you. You'd be married to somebody and not look at savings. I said, because they're not there. If you look at the big picture, they're not there. I just don't believe they're there. And plus the fact, I'm not going to sacrifice the employees' lives.
2: Are they going to these insurance meetings?
0: I'm not going to answer that. They know. I'm not here to call anybody out.
2: I'm not asking you to say specifically who it is.
0: I just
2: wonder if they've got all the. Are they getting all the information?
0: I would say the whole picture.
2: Are they getting the whole picture when they say that to you?
0: No.
1: No.
0: Well, yes and no. Yes and no. I have kept some of the stuff I've been doing private for the time being.
1: Well, while you've been working on it,
0: there's people would like to sabotage it. I'm sorry. There's people in this county would like. You know, they, whatever, that just are going to be troublemakers. And so I've kept it quiet. I don't want any sabotage. We bring it out public. So like I say, in 2 weeks, buckle up. You're going to have questions, Kathy. You'll have a list then.
1: Very good. That'll be interesting.
0: It'll be the start.
1: Okay. I do also want to bring up a post that I saw, I think it was last Friday, actually, on Facebook. It has to do with a parking issue.
0: Yes.
1: And apparently St. Michael's, they had their grandparents' day.
0: Found out later, but yeah.
1: In the after, it was a 1-3 event at the school, and the post says that you told them to tow those cars out of our parking lot.
0: We towed one.
1: Okay.
0: So one went up in a wrecker and never got out of the parking lot. It was dropped back down.
1: Okay.
0: Here's what happened. This has went on for close to a year. I was contacted before. We've had issues with parking. There is just no parking around here, for everybody. The church and everything that's going on. Obviously, the kids needed a playground, and they did that. But when they did that, they forfeited their parking lot. Okay, but the kids didn't need that playground. I don't fault them for that. I mean, they needed to do that. We had went, I was contacted by a couple of judges, not a year ago, but close to it, that they were having a problem with jury trials and stuff, and they didn't have parking and everything else. And then when you have, like, it's Tuesdays, they have small claims court, it's real busy. So I said, okay, let me see what we can do. And we come up with a plan. And so maintenance, we posted it. County employee or county business only, Monday through Friday, I think it's 7-4, I think it's what the sign says. We went over and talked to the church. We went over and talked to the school. We told them we want to be a good neighbor. We want you to use a parking lot evenings and weekends, but you cannot use it. You need to let your people know you cannot use them during business hours. Okay? They got to stay out.
1: And it's the two, it's both like the upper and lower lot.
0: Both of them.
1: Where the old jail used to sit. So it's immediately on the north side of the entrance into the courthouse.
0: And so they went, and so they said they understood, and they would announce, and I want to thank them for being cooperative and trying to announce it. So we put the signs up. Didn't do any good. We're out there chasing people around, trying to keep them out, trying to protect the parking spots for the courts and for our employees. So we went back and said, okay, we're going to put signs up that say violators would be towed. So we put plenty of them signs up everywhere in the lots to warn people. Didn't do any good. So they talked to the church again, and they said, I said, we're going to have to start towing. So warn them, please. We don't want to do this, but we're going to have to tow them if nobody can get the message. So we had a problem here a few weeks ago. I told maintenance, he called me. I said,
1: I was going to say, who's watching? Who's got the camera or who's watching the lot?
0: They contact maintenance when they can't find parking spots. So maintenance called me a couple weeks ago, and I said, look, get them out of there. And I said, next time this happens, we're going to tow. I guess we have to send a message. And so we notified the church knew this was coming,
2: So was it the church you notified or the school you notified?
0: Both.
2: So you did go over and talk to the staff at the school?
0: I talked to maintenance at the school.
2: Why wouldn't you talk to the principal at the school?
0: Because maintenance handles the parking and stuff around the school. He happened to be the one there, and he's the one I talked to, and he passed it on. We talked to the.
2: This morning, I heard this story Friday night too.
0: Uh-huh. Oh, it was out there.
2: So I drove. I have a normal route that I take when I come here. I took a different route this morning. I went around the school. I went around the courthouse. Mm-hmm. I actually pulled into that parking lot, and there were a few spots left.
0: There's a few spots left this morning, but
2: one of the things I want to say is that parking lot over on the other side of Michigan Street, there were only 7 cars in there.
0: Yeah.
2: Where there were probably 20, 25 empty spots in there.
0: Okay.
2: Why can't county employees park there? Why aren't they? This was after 8:30, so people were there and working.
0: Yep.
2: Okay. Why aren't they parking over there?
0: Because, number one, we don't know what the courts are going to do that day. There's days you're right. There's other days that's not true. There's more people parking.
2: Yeah, but why not just say, hey, you're a county employee. You should be parking in that lot.
0: This is county of county parking lot for county business. We encourage the church to use it evenings and weekends, but we cannot start because what are you going to do?
2: But it was only 2 hours. And here's my, and I'm going to finish this part.
0: Go ahead.
2: Okay. For years before the church added the school, the addition onto the school. The playground that was on where that new addition was, when school would let out, county employees routinely parked in that playground all summer long. Okay.
1: Yes.
2: And no one complained.
0: That's up to them.
2: Okay. No, they didn't call over to the county and say, get your employees out of our parking lot.
0: Mm-hmm.
2: Okay. What I don't understand is, and I hear you saying that you had notified them before, but why couldn't your maintenance guy walk into the school last Thursday and say, there's a car that we're going to tow?
0: Number one.
2: Why didn't they take it? Why didn't they take the license plate?
0: Let me ask you something.
2: Why didn't they? I'm going to finish. Why didn't you let them? Why didn't they go over there and say, there's a car, here's the license plate, you better make an announcement because we're going to tow it because we warned you before? Why didn't they do that? Why not that simple courtesy?
0: We had a simple courtesy. We went and talked to them, okay? What about personal responsibility? We put extra signage up, okay? Everybody, because when that car got up on that tow truck bed, they were scurrying out of that school over there moving cars because they all knew they were illegally parked. They all knew it. It was all around. It was north end of the county building. It was the other two lots. Let me ask you this. I'm going to go up here and park on Michigan Street. And if I park there for 2 hours or 15 minutes, I get a ticket. You going to take care of that for me? No.
1: You don't get a ticket every day.
2: You don't get a ticket every day.
0: But I'm just saying.
2: There isn't a meter maid anymore.
0: I can't be out there, doing this. This is county property.
2: Is Thursday a quiet day at the courthouse?
0: I can't answer that for
2: sure. I was told that Thursday is a quiet day.
0: Friday sometimes is a quieter day if they don't have jury trials. It just depends. It can't be up there. They don't give us our schedule. This is a county parking lot for county employees.
1: Paid by tax dollars. Grandparents are probably Marshall County taxpayers.
0: Yes, they are. One lady called me, and she got her money's worth.
1: But
0: she called last night to apologize. I thank her for that.
1: I just think two things. I think the school should have come over and said, hey, we have Grandparents' Day tomorrow. You know parking is so limited. And think about it. I'm a great-grandparent.
0: Uh-huh.
1: I can't hardly walk a block.
0: Uh-huh.
1: In fact, I told Jim I'm going out and walk the driveway.
0: Uh-huh.
1: I made two laps up and down twice in my driveway, and I had to stop. Senior citizens, it's a struggle. So,
0: it is.
1: At 1 o'clock, that lot, those people are working. So if there's two spaces empty, what, for that 2 hours, I don't see it.
0: We had people come back that couldn't park from lunch.
2: There's a lot on the other side of Michigan Street that's empty. 90% empty.
0: I go back to the point, it's county. We posted it.
2: But that lot's county, too. Why can't they park over there?
1: It's posted, too, that you can't park in there.
0: Why can't people honor the respect that says county business only?
2: Well, I don't know why. When I worked at Lowe's for a short period of time. There is a blue line that most people don't know about in the Lowe's parking lot.
0: Yep.
2: All employees are supposed to park beyond the blue line.
0: Yeah.
2: Why can't the county say, as a county employee, you need to park in that lot?
0: Well, some of them are, but not all of them.
2: Well, only seven.
0: Yeah.
2: I have probably 30 available spots.
0: We moved them over there, okay? Years ago, we should have bought them two lots on the corner, but COVID hit and we didn't do it.
2: It
0: would have left. It's the one.
1: It'd be on the west, northwest.
0: John Weir owned them.
1: Across the street from Van Gilder's, from Palmer Funeral Home.
0: To the south, right? While we're on
2: parking lots,
0: mm-hmm.
2: when are you going to pave the lot at Community Corrections?
0: Grandfathered. Must be. You never said anything to Bowen Center all them years.
1: It changed hands, so it's changed. I would tell you right now,
0: it's not a priority. We got other things to do. Okay, we've given you guys $100,000 the last 2 years to the fire department.
2: You gave who money?
0: The fire department, Plymouth Fire Department.
2: What has that got to do with paving a parking lot?
0: Could I take that money? You want me to take that money and pave your parking lot?
2: Are you talking about the money that you dedicated
0: to Community Crossings grant? We give every fire department in the county $50,000 two years in a row.
2: Yeah.
0: Okay.
2: So now you're going to start holding money from Plymouth?
0: No, I'm not going to start holding. I'm telling
2: you. You just said you were going to.
0: I asked you if you want us to do that.
2: You threatened to do that.
0: No, I did not threaten to do that. okay? That's just not a priority. I'm sorry.
2: This all started with this St. Michael's thing, and it really disturbs me that somebody couldn't walk over there with a license number and walk in that building and talk to the person.
0: How many times do you have to do that?
2: I suspect you do it a lot.
0: Maintenance has been out there 6-8 months chasing people around.
1: Yeah.
0: At some point, enough is enough.
1: Shouldn't even be messing with it. Personally, I think there's enough other maintenance things to get taken
0: care of. And that's our
1: parking point.
0: And that's our point.
1: Who parks on the street?
0: I can't control that.
1: On
0: that's
1: Center
0: a
1: Street. Is that employees or is that county?
0: I can't answer that. I'm sure some county do.
1: I mean, if we have a brand new, it's a newer county parking lot. It says for county employees.
0: Mm-hmm.
1: I mean, I would think you could send a note to county employees and say, please, you know, take advantage of the lot.
0: Yeah.
1: Don't be parking on the street. Allow that for those folks who are coming in to do jury trials to park for the jury trial on the street.
0: We put,
1: the city could start going down around there for 2-hour parking, and then you have county employees running out every 2 hours to move their cars.
0: And they could. That's a city street. That's their call.
1: Yeah. It's just,
0: I mean, we'll honor what the city does.
1: It just doesn't seem, you know, I kind of am with Mark. It seems like, you know, two things. The school should have come to you that day ahead and said, we are having Grandparents' Day this day on Thursday. Please, you know, let's see if we can make this work together. And maybe you guys said to your sent out a mass email, St. Michael's is having Grandparents' Day on Thursday. Please, it's from 1 to 3. If you can park in the other lot today, so that those senior citizens have closer access to
0: the
1: school.
0: We did not know they was having Grandparents' Day.
1: Well, they should have come and told you that.
0: After the fact.
1: And then when this issue happened, I mean, you call up the sheriff's department and say, okay, here's the license plate number. Whose car is this? Then you go to the school and say, Joe Blow, you need to get Joe Blow and have him come out and move his car.
0: We have done that, and the school has worked at it, because I know some employees park there from time to time, and they talk to them about that. The school took care of that. I can't answer what they did.
1: Well, they have to park on the street. School employees, I'm sure they do. But
0: it gets back to the point. You know, got to protect them parking spots for the courts and for the county employees.
2: And there's a lot that's probably 90% empty right now that they could be parking.
1: Yes.
2: Mm-hmm. And you have yet to say that you'd be willing to say to those employees, go park in that lot.
0: We have some, yes, already, but not the ones, usually the ones that work on the south side of the building.
1: Yeah.
0: And, you know, I want to tell you.
1: Yeah, it's one of those issues.
2: We can be done talking about it, but I just think it was my personal opinion, and you've got your opinion, and you know what mine is.
0: Oh, we didn't want to do it. I really didn't want to do it. We tried and we tried and we tried to avoid this, but it just come to the point, I knew this was coming. We're going to have to tow a car to send a message because actually, we got one of our maintenance people got a call from a member of the congregation and said, you know, we have a kind of a gentleman's agreement with the county and we appreciate it. And actually, Mark, maintenance goes out and plows that lot for weekends to make sure it's open for them to have church services.
1: Wow.
0: And that's not our obligation.
1: No.
0: We
1: no.
0: try to be a good neighbor. We're going to work with them anything we can. We just cannot allow this Monday through Friday during business hours. So you can agree to disagree, but I have to protect the parking for the employees and for the courts. And that's what we've chosen to do.
1: Okay. Well, believe it or not, I only got 7 minutes to finish up the show. And I still have to do announcements, trading posts, birthdays, and anniversaries. But I do want to thank you for coming in, Stan. And I want to thank you for being a man about it and saying, well, I suppose we're going to talk about the parking lot. I said, yeah, we're going to have to. You know, so.
0: How did I know that was coming?
1: As
0: a matter of fact,
1: that.
0: I could have pretty well made out your list for you today. I knew what was coming.
1: Well,
0: and I didn't even bring the body armor with me.
1: There you go. Exactly. I do appreciate you coming
0: no problem.
1: In and
0: you know
1: spending
0: what?
1: Time
0: and
1: with
0: I
1: us.
0: Told you before, it's up to us whether you agree or disagree. I think it's our obligation as commissioners to man up and tell people why we did what we did. They have a right to know.
1: Yeah. Well, and the phone lines were open. Nobody wanted to call in.
0: Yeah.
1: And so, you know, got Mark and my opinion.
0: And I think you had a few people online immediately thought they were going to make something out of it, and it kind of blew up in their face because most people didn't realize we had it posted. We called the insurance company, called everybody, make sure we're doing everything the right way. We begged, we tried, we pleaded, and they just left us no choice. I knew it was coming, but when I got the call, the lady called and started chewing on me, well, it's grandparents Day. I thought, of course it would be grandparents Day.
1: Yeah, it couldn't have been some...
0: It couldn't have been something else, you know?
1: Some simple thing.
0: Yeah, and we had no idea it was grandparents Day, but, you know, it needed to be done. Again, we want to be a good neighbor to the church. We want them to use the parking lot evenings and weekends. You know, maybe they schedule grandparents Day at 4 o'clock next year.
2: Well, school gets out at 3 o'clock, so I don't know.
1: We're going to have an evening event.
0: You know what I'm saying, but yeah.
1: Yeah, well,
0: okay, thank you for having
1: me. Thanks, Dan. We appreciate it. Okay, Mark, a couple of things. I need bags, those bags that when you go to the grocery store for the Bread of Life food pantry. They were just telling me they got a truckload of plums. Hmm. And so, you know, and people are bringing in their extra tomatoes and their cucumbers and their zucchini, plus their own gardens there. So they need those shopping bags. So if you've got the Walmart, the Kroger, the Martins, plastic shopping bags, grab a bag full of them, put them together, bring them in here at the radio station, and we will drop them off and get Bread of Life so that they can dole out a lot. They actually said yesterday that they're short on boxes, and usually they put people's food items in boxes, so they're having to use a lot more bags right now. So I can use bags if you've got them. In the Trading Post, I have an office closing garage sale. It's at 218 East Washington Street here in Plymouth. Their sale is tomorrow from 8 to 5, on Friday from 8 to 5, and on Saturday from 8 until 2. It's at 218 East Washington Street. They've got antiques, furniture, fire bowl, lots of pictures, and a whole lot of treasures. So if you're a garage saler, you might want to check that one out. Also, tomorrow there is a moving sale. No, it's today, Wednesday. A moving sale today only. They've got couches, recliner, a pie safe, weight bench, bar stools, a church pew, file cabinets, a tractor sprinkler, fertilizer spreader, and household items. They are moving from their lovely community of Plymouth, Indiana, to the center part of the state. It is at 10641 Cheryl Court here in Plymouth. It is a cash-only sale. They're moving to be closer to their kids and their grandkids.
2: I just suspected it was going to be somebody moving to central Indiana, which means around Indianapolis to be by their grandkids.
1: I'm not 100% sure, but their kids might live in Tipton. I'm not 100% sure. Somebody else told me their kids were in Tipton, so it might be this one, but I'm not 100% sure. So it's a sale today only.
2: Well, central Indiana is growing so fast that it won't be long and Tipton will be part of it.
1: That's right.
2: Westfield is just moving north in leaps and bounds.
1: You aren't kidding. It's at 10641 Cheryl Court here in Plymouth. And then I have somebody who has for sale a DeWalt 10-inch radial arm saw. It runs on 110 or 220. They're asking $50. They also have 5 boxes of stainless steel wire. They're 25-pound spools. They are new, and they are $100 each, which is a real bargain, I guess, if you want stainless welding wire. If you're interested in the welding wire or the DeWalt radio arm saw, the number to call is 574-780-3067. That's 574-780-3067. Coming up on Friday, don't forget, it's our final Mayor's Summer of Music event. The Sweetwater All-Stars, who were scheduled for July 17th and got smoked out because of the Canadian wildfires, they're going to be back this Friday, September the 11th, right down here in River Park Square for another Mayor's Summer of Music. Food trucks will be ready to serve you at 5:30. Music starts at 7 and goes until 10 o'clock. So make plans to wrap up your summer in River Park Square with a great concert. I've heard these guys are really, really good. The town of Argus invites the community to come together this Friday, September 11th, for their annual 911 Remembrance Walk and Ceremony. Everybody's going to gather at the school and walk to... They type at the downtown square. It's Nickel Plate Square Center, Nickel Plate, right downtown for the Remembrance Center from September 11th. It's hard to believe it's been 25 years. So you're going to gather at the school at 5:30. Then at 5:45, you're going to walk downtown. At 6 o'clock, there'll be a little ceremony downtown. They'll have the national anthem. There'll be a reading of the timeline of what happened. And then Dave Williams is going to be the speaker for all of that. And it also happens to be TGIF for Argus, too, that night. So they're going to have food trucks down there, and there'll be music going on. So, you know, if you want to celebrate September 11th or honor all of those folks who lost their lives on September 11th, that's a way to do it, one of the ways you can help out. Lastly, I do want to – Bowen Health is working with the Marshall County Council on Aging, Marshall County Hope, and Breathe Easy Marshall County. They are going to be hosting a grocery bingo event on Tuesday, September the 30th from 2 to 4 at the Life Enrichment Center here in Plymouth. They have only 75 seats available. It is free. You come for an afternoon to play bingo, and your prizes are grocery items. Things that, you know, especially things that you can't get if you're on food stamps. So, you know, paper towels, shampoo, those kind of things. But it can be fun things. I mean, you could actually, I had Annette Haining on the other day, you know, and she said, you know, you could get a basket, like a laundry basket.
2: Fill a basket.
1: Yeah, make a little basket that they could win prize giveaway. I am collecting items here. My table is bare out in the front office. But if you would like to go out to the dollar store and buy, you know, 5 bottles of laundry soap, the small ones. You don't have to go whole hog with the big ones, and drop them off here.
2: Dish towels.
1: Dish towels, snack items.
2: Laundry soap.
1: You know, with food stamps, you can't buy pop anymore in candy with food stamps. So little snacks.
2: Yep.
1: I personally eat tuna every day, and it comes in a $2 package. So, you know, for a single person sitting at home, it's got the mayonnaise and the relish, and I just mix it up with some, and the crackers are there, and that's what I have for lunch. I thought, I'm going to buy some of those for somebody else to enjoy.
2: Yep.
1: So cans of tuna, I mean, just all kinds of things. If you want to help out, you can drop off the items here at the radio station. If you want to reserve a space, you can call the Council on Aging at 574-936-9904. Okay, that's our events. Now I got birthdays. And I'm over time.
3: Yay! Happy birthday to you.
1: Celebrating a birthday today, Jeremiah Sellers is celebrating a birthday today. Happy birthday, Jeremiah. Also celebrating a birthday today, Ann Hooker has a birthday today. We are going to put both of those names in the hat. And on Friday, we will draw out a winner who gets a market fresh bouquet of flowers from Cashin Creek Florist, a personally engraved pen from Simply Stated Gifts, a small drink of their choice from the Coffee Lodge, and a couple of cupcakes from La Dessert Cafe. So that's that one, and anniversary today.

0: Happy anniversary today to Doug and Susie Cook, celebrating 48 years of wedded bliss today. So we're going to put Doug and Susie's name in the hat from the Palmer Funeral Home, the Plymouth Chapel. They give our monthly anniversary winner $50. So if you've got birthdays or anniversaries.
1: It's not a gift certificate.
0: No,
1: it's for services. Not. It's actually a check for $50.
0: Yeah. It's not. You don't have to use it
1: You don't
0: it
1: have
0: there.
1: To use it in the store.
0: So if you've got birthdays or anniversaries, send them my way. Let me know so that we can announce them on the air and then put them in the drawing. I do want to say coming up on Friday night, too, we have Rocky Football. It's a home game. Northwood comes to town.
1: Plymouth,
0: usually we
1: Plymouth
0: play
1: is
0: Northwood.
1: Turning the corner.
0: I think
1: they're
0: so.
1: Turning the corner.
0: Northwood is always tough.
1: They're tough.
0: And we used to always play them like the last game of the season.
1: Yeah.
0: But they've adjusted the schedule a little bit so that we don't see them like back-to-back.
1: When I see the scores and I just sense that
0: I think
1: they're
0: you know,
1: turning the corner.
0: Last weekend's game, I'm pretty sure. Yeah,
1: they
0: we were
1: leading.
0: Listening to
1: They were leading.
0: Yes.
1: Down to 4 minutes left,
0: yes,
1: I think they were.
0: Exactly.
1: Leading,
0: you know. I think we're going to see that,
1: yeah,
0: that
1: over
0: change.
1: Over Mishawaka, I think good things are coming.
0: I do, too.
1: And next week, isn't our guest next week the athletic director?
0: Yes, it
1: again?
0: Is. Yeah. Yes, he'll
1: Ryan
0: be back
1: Welsh
0: in.
1: Will be back. So we'll get some feel from him how things are going.
0: Coming up tomorrow on the show, Fred is going to be with me, and we're going to have the library, and George is going to be here from Wild Rose Moon. They have their first concert on Saturday, and so he's going to come and talk about the concert. So tune in tomorrow morning, right after the 9 o'clock news, for another What's Your Opinion show.
1: Thank you.
0: Thank you for being here, Mark.
1: You're welcome.
0: Everybody, have a great day.
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3: ABC News, I'm Sherry Preston. Oil prices back up to about $100 a barrel as the U.S. and Iran trade attacks in the Middle East once again. ABC's Mary Bruce is at the White House.
4: The U.S. overnight hitting five Iranian oil tankers, saying the strikes are in response to Iran shooting at American warships. Iran then firing at a U.S. base in Jordan, which the U.S. says was ineffective. This war is now in its seventh month, and the president says Iran is being, quote, punished greatly, but Iran shows no signs of backing down.
3: NTSB investigators are set today to talk to the pilots of that Amazon cargo jet that raced past the end of the runway in Miami, hitting several cars. Five people were killed. Data from the plane's black boxes show a key braking system was not engaged. Hurricane Lowell leaving behind thousands of power outages and washed out roads in western Hawaii. Apple today is set to unveil its newest slate of iPhones in the first big event since John Ternus took over as CEO. Widely expected a foldable phone. This is ABC News.
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10: I'm Russ Nixon, Giant FM News. 43-year-old woman faces drunk driving charges after she called 911 to report she was too intoxicated to leave a residence and then struck another vehicle in the driveway while attempting to drive away. According to the Marshall County Sheriff's Department, Central Dispatch received a call at 1:08 a.m. on Monday, September 7th, from Rebecca R. Rudd, who stated she was attempting to leave a residence in the 12,000 block of Michigan Road. Rudd told dispatcher she was drunk and had struck another vehicle in the driveway, that her keys were now being withheld from her. Upon arrival, Deputy Wozniak spoke with Rudd as well as witnesses who verified she'd attempted to leave and struck another vehicle. Investigation revealed that while backing up, Rudd caused minor damage to her own vehicle and another vehicle. Rudd was given a standardized field sobriety test, later provided a portable breath test sample. She refused a chemical test and was taken to the Plymouth Hospital, where a search warrant was applied for and granted. A blood draw revealed that Rudd's blood alcohol content was nearly 2 times the legal limit. She was then taken to the Marshall County Jail. She's arrested and charged with operating a vehicle with a BAC of 0.15 or more and operating a vehicle while intoxicated, endangerment. Suspects are considered innocent until proven guilty in a court of law. Heartland Arts Center, located at 214 North Michigan Street in downtown Plymouth, set to begin renovations to its building on or about August 25th. It's part of an ongoing effort to restore the historic Montgomery Ward building that now serves as home to Heartland Artists. Construction activities, including masonry restoration and window replacement, will require the temporary closure of the alley behind the Heartland Arts Center for several weeks to accommodate the construction while maintaining the maximum number of available parking spaces. The City of Plymouth has approved a temporary traffic flow and parking plan. Under that temporary plan, the alley, which currently operates as one-way southbound, will be modified. Section of the alley extending from the Heartland Building north to Washington Street will temporarily become one-way northbound. In addition, parking spaces 7, 8, 9, 10, and 21, as identified on the approved traffic flow diagram, will be temporarily unavailable. Those spaces will be used to create a turnaround area, allowing motorists to safely make a U-turn from the parking lot to the alley and access parking spaces 1 through 6. Temporary changes are necessary to ensure public safety and maintain access during the restoration process. United Way of Marshall County has wrapped up its fourth annual Marshall County Blueberry Half Pot, and organizers are waiting to hear from that one lucky ticket holder. This year's half pot reached a grand total of $22,963, meaning the winning ticket is worth an estimated $11,481. Winning ticket number is, pay attention, 1-7-2-0-5-1-4-2-0-0-1. If you missed that, it's available on our website. Winner must contact the United Way of Marshall County at 574-936-3366 or email blueberryhappot@marshallcountyuw.org by close of business on Wednesday, October 7th to claim the prize. The remaining proceeds benefit the United Way and a network of local nonprofits working to improve education, health, and financial stability across Marshall County. 2026 Blueberry Half Pot was supported by Diamond Level sponsor Paladin Legacy Advisory Group, Gold Level sponsors AK Industries and Coca-Cola, Silver Level sponsor Masterson and Associates. I'm Rusty Nixon.
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13: Mostly cloudy skies today. We'll see scattered showers and a few thunderstorms through the day. High temperatures get up right around 80 degrees. Tonight, we'll still see clouds with a few scattered showers. We'll stay around 66 for the overnight low. And rain showers to start on Thursday, some clearing late in the day with a high of 78. I'm WSBT 22 Chief Meteorologist Carrie Pujo.

There's Bruno Mars and I Just Might here on Giant FM. Welcome to Wednesday, September the 9th, the midday show here. I'm Randy Wynn. Glad you could join me. Whew, man, halfway through the work week already and I've only worked one day. I like that. I like a four-day week. I could get used to this. Hope you're having a great Wednesday. Good morning.

is Jelly Roll and Lainey Wilson here on Giant FM. Well, are you the big winner of the 50-50 jackpot from the United Way for over the weekend? Ooh, I'm not. I already checked my numbers. I wasn't even close. My typical, you know, I just donate. I wasn't even in the same zip code. Well, hey, if you're the winner, better check those tickets because, you know, that's big money. $11,000, over $11,000. I would have definitely taken that. Hey, hopefully good luck. Check those numbers. It's good riddance now. Green Day.

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4: Mostly cloudy skies today. We'll see scattered showers and a few thunderstorms through the day. High temperatures get up right around 80 degrees. Tonight, we'll still see clouds with a few scattered showers. We'll stay around 66 for the overnight low. And rain showers to start on Thursday, some clearing late in the day with a high of 78. I'm WSBT 22 Chief Meteorologist Carrie Pugeau.
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World and Sweetness. Gracie Abrams before that. Hit the Wall. Good morning. Rainy Wayne hanging out with you, working our way through the 11 o'clock hour. Hope you're having a great day. Kelly Clarkson now and Stronger.

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working our way to the top of the hour. Rusty Nixon will be in at 12 o'clock for the latest news and information. He'll look at sports and obituaries as well. So looking forward to that. Rusty, again, join us at the top of the hour. Right now, Billie Eilish and Birds of a Feather.

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0: ABC News, I'm Sherry Preston. The price of oil has surpassed $100 a barrel for the first time since July after the U.S. and Iran traded strikes again on ships in the Middle East. Brent crude jumping nearly 3%. The average price for gas now over $4.20 a gallon, according to AAA. Republicans gathering in Dallas for their first midterm convention. ABC Deputy Political Director Ben Siegel.
1: The Attorney General Todd Blanche, the president's former personal lawyer, will be speaking along with Secretary of Health and Human Services Robert Kennedy and some other officials from the administration. So that is maybe a departure from what we've seen in the past. But by and large, this is a rally for the president's most fervent supporters. He has told them to pretend that he is on the ballot this year, and this is an effort to really gin up that excitement.
0: The NTSB will today interview the pilot and co-pilot of the Amazon cargo plane that crashed in Miami, killing five people in a cleaning van. Apple's new CEO will unveil its latest generation of iPhones today, including possibly a foldable one. This is ABC News.
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9: I'm Rusty Nixon, Giant FM News. Three men were arrested on drug charges Friday afternoon after deputies responded to a report of a vehicle fire in rural Marshall County. According to the Marshall County Sheriff's Department, Central Dispatch received a report at 2:33 on Friday afternoon of a vehicle on fire near 15B Road and Peach Road. Detective Sergeant Jonathan Bryant responded to the scene, began an investigation. Marshall County Deputies Trudy and Smith also responded, along with K-9 Bear. Through the investigation, officers located suspected methamphetamine, leading to the arrests of three individuals, Glenn Manns, 41, Ricky McFarland, 68, and Eddie Spence, 62, were each arrested and charged with possession of methamphetamine. Suspects are considered innocent until proven guilty in a court of law. Multi-agency response was triggered on Friday after a driver suffering an active medical event struck another vehicle on U.S. 31 and fled the scene before crashing into a ditch several miles north. Approximately 3:10 p.m., Marshall County Central Dispatch received several 911 calls reporting a red Toyota SUV driving erratically northbound on U.S. 31 near 11th Road. Near that intersection, the SUV struck a black pickup truck and failed to stop at the scene. Officers from the Marshall County Sheriff's Department and Plymouth Police Department and the Indiana State Police responded to the area. However, heavy holiday traffic hindered their efforts to catch up to the SUV. Plymouth Police officer eventually located the red SUV continuing north on U.S. 31 near U.S. 6. Officer observed the vehicle drive into the grass median, cross over U.S. 31 south, and travel down a steep embankment on the west side of the highway. Vehicle then crashed into a ditch along the west side of U.S. 31 south of the railroad tracks. La Paz Fire and EMS were dispatched to the scene, where officers located the driver. Driver was noncompliant, was still attempting to operate the vehicle after the collision. He was briefly detained at the scene, but officers ultimately determined he was experiencing an active medical event that had caused the collision. Driver, 42-year-old Daniel Lehman of New Paris, was transported to Memorial Hospital in South Bend, where he was treated and released. Driver of the pickup truck, 84-year-old Salvador Playa of Plymouth, was operating a 2000 Chevy pickup at the time of the crash. Agencies involved in the response include Marshall County Sheriff's Department, Plymouth Police, Indiana State Police, La Paz Fire, La Paz EMS, and Tim's Towing. Heartland Arts Center, located at 214 North Michigan Street in downtown Plymouth, set to begin renovations to its building on or about August 25th. It's part of an ongoing effort to restore the historic Montgomery Ward building that now serves as home to Heartland artists. Construction activities, including masonry restoration and window replacement, will require the temporary closure of the alley behind the Heartland Arts Center for several weeks to accommodate the construction while maintaining the maximum number of available parking spaces. The City of Plymouth has approved a temporary traffic flow and parking plan. Under that temporary plan, the alley, which currently operates as one-way southbound, will be modified. Section of the alley extending from the Heartland Building north to Washington Street will temporarily become one-way northbound. In addition, parking spaces 7, 8, 9, 10, and 21, as identified on the approved traffic flow diagram, will be temporarily unavailable. Those spaces will be used to create a turnaround area, allowing motorists to safely make a U-turn from the parking lot to the alley and access parking spaces 1 through 6. Temporary changes are necessary to ensure public safety and maintain access during the restoration process. United Way of Marshall County has wrapped up its fourth annual Marshall County Blueberry Half Pot, and organizers are waiting to hear from that one lucky ticket holder. This year's half pot reached a grand total of $22,963, meaning the winning ticket is worth an estimated $11,481. Winning ticket number is, pay attention, 1-7-2-0-5-1-4-2-0-0-1. If you missed that, it's available on our website. Winner must contact the United Way of Marshall County at 574-936-3366 or email blueberryhappot@marshallcountyuw.org by close of business on Wednesday, October 7th, to claim the prize. The remaining proceeds benefit the United Way and a network of local nonprofits working to improve education, health, and financial stability across Marshall County. 2026 Blueberry Half Pot was supported by Diamond Level sponsor Paladin Legacy Advisory Group, Gold Level sponsors AK Industries and Coca-Cola, Silver Level sponsor Masterson and Associates. 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
9: 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Austin Faust got a big win at Culver over Triton last week. 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
9: 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We'll be at Bremen for another huge rivalry game, Bremen and LaVille. That one starts at 6:30 with our pregame, 7 o'clock, our kickoff. 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I'm Rusty Nixon, Giant FM Sports. Turning to obituaries, Donald Charles Heim, 85, passed away at his home in West Hills, California, on July 24th of 2026 due to cancer. Don was born in Plymouth, Indiana on September 2nd, 1940 to David and Ellen Swansonheim. He graduated from Plymouth High School, class of 1958, and went on to attend Purdue University, where he earned his degree in physics and played trumpet with the Air Force ROTC band and a dance band organized by his dormitory. He's survived by his wife, Evelyn Dorr, whom he met in their high school science club. They both received job offers from Rocketdyne Division of North American Aviation in Canoga Park, California. Don is a test and instrumentation engineer, Evelyn as a materials chemist. Don and Evelyn jointly received the Distinguished Alumnus Recognition bestowed by the Plymouth High School Alumni Association in 2013. Services were held at Johnson Danielson Funeral Home on August 29th. Condolences can be left for the family at www.johnsondanielson.com.
11: 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We believe that a positive attitude in life is an expression of the positive faith, which embraces a powerful truth that with God, all things are possible. Pastor Mike Kramer is a founder of Power for Living, senior pastor at New Life Church, and the author of the inspirational book, Power Moments.

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1: Cloudy skies will take us through this afternoon with on and off rain showers. An isolated storm can't be ruled out. Highs will make it to around 80 with humid conditions. For tonight, mostly cloudy with a 30% chance of showers and a low of 66. A 30% chance of rain early on Thursday, then becoming partly sunny with a high of 78. Mostly sunny for Friday with a high of 80. I'm WSBT 22 meteorologist Abby Wepler.

Good afternoon. Randy Wayne hanging out with you here on Giant FM. What's it going to be for lunch today? Looking for something good. Burger, tenderloin, salad. I don't know. Give me some ideas. I don't have any leftovers at home. Usually I just run home and eat leftovers, but what's it going to be? Give me some ideas. Randy at Giant.FM. It's Bastille Now.

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1: We all know the saying, in 49 states, it's just basketball, but this is Indiana.
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3: And soccer.
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0: I'm IHSA Commissioner Paul Nottig. 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This is who we are. This is Indiana. This is your IHSAA.
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10: Cloudy skies will take us through this afternoon with on and off rain showers. An isolated storm can't be ruled out. Highs will make it to around 80 with humid conditions. For tonight, mostly cloudy with a 30% chance of showers and a low of 66. A 30% chance of rain early on Thursday, then becoming partly sunny with a high of 78. Mostly sunny for Friday with a high of 80. I'm WSBT 22 meteorologist Abby Wepler.

Hey, don't forget the Plymouth Fire Department has extended their truck raffle. It has now been extended to October 25th. Proceeds benefit Project Fire Buddies. So if you didn't get your tickets, you still have an opportunity. It's a 2014 Nissan Frontier. So there you go. 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

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Good afternoon. Working our way through the 12 o'clock hour. 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
1: ABC News, I'm Sherry Preston. Oil prices on the rise again. Brent crude topping $101 a barrel this morning amid the back-and-forth attacks in the Middle East. President Trump adding to the trade war with Canada, now ordering bans later this month on some dairy products, most Canadian-made alcohol and motorcycles built there. This comes after Canada put its own retaliatory tariffs in place. A two-day gathering in Dallas opening today for the Republicans. It's a midterm convention. ABC's Jim Ryan with more.
2: Over the course of 12 hours from now until Thursday night, speakers will focus on Republican tax, immigration, and economic policies with time tomorrow for an observance of the 25th anniversary of 9/11. President Trump was largely responsible for planning the event. He's the last to take the stage both nights.
1: The NTSB will today be interviewing the pilots of the Amazon cargo plane that skidded off the runway in Miami on Sunday, killing five people on the ground. Apple holding an event this afternoon at which it's expected to introduce the first foldable iPhone. This is ABC News.
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7: I'm Rusty Nixon, Giant FM News. Multi-agency response was triggered on Friday after a driver suffering an active medical event struck another vehicle on US 31 and fled the scene before crashing into a ditch several miles north. Approximately 3:10 p.m., Marshall County Central Dispatch received several 911 calls reporting a red Toyota SUV driving erratically northbound on US 31 near 11th Road. Near that intersection, the SUV struck a black pickup truck and failed to stop at the scene. Officers from the Marshall County Sheriff's Department and Plymouth Police Department and the Indiana State Police responded to the area. However, heavy holiday traffic hindered their efforts to catch up to the SUV. Plymouth police officer eventually located the red SUV, continuing north on US 31 near US 6. Officer observed the vehicle drive into the grass median, cross over US 31 south, and travel down a steep embankment on the west side of the highway. Vehicle then crashed into a ditch along the west side of US 31 south of the railroad tracks. La Paz Fire and EMS were dispatched to the scene, where officers located the driver. Driver was non-compliant, was still attempting to operate the vehicle after the collision. He was briefly detained at the scene, but officers ultimately determined he was experiencing an active medical event that had caused the collision. Driver, 42-year-old Daniel Lehman of New Paris, was transported to Memorial Hospital in South Bend, where he was treated and released. Driver of the pickup truck, 84-year-old Salvador Playa of Plymouth, was operating a 2000 Chevy pickup at the time of the crash. Agencies involved in the response include Marshall County Sheriff's Department, Plymouth Police, Indiana State Police, La Paz Fire, La Paz EMS, and Tim's Towing. American Red Cross is urging people not to wait to make a life-saving impact this fall by scheduling a blood donation appointment in September. Blood supply remains vulnerable after recovering from critically low levels during summer blood shortage and is now the time for donors of all blood types to help patients who count on blood products for care. Red Cross encourages eligible donors to reserve a spot by visiting redcrossblood.org, calling 1-800-RED-CROSS, or using the Red Cross Blood Donor app to schedule an appointment. Those who come to give between September 1st and 20th will receive an exclusive Red Cross Hello Kitty plush mascot clip and surprise sticker pack while supplies last. Several blood donation opportunities are scheduled throughout Marshall County during September. On Wednesday, September 16th, 10 a.m. to 3 at Marion University on South Union Road in Plymouth. 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On Wednesday, September 23rd from 8:30 to 1:30 p.m. at the Triton High School on Triton Drive in Bourbon. 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I'm Rusty Nixon, Giant FM News.
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12: Cloudy skies will take us through this afternoon with on and off rain showers. An isolated storm can't be ruled out. Highs will make it to around 80 with humid conditions. For tonight, mostly cloudy with a 30% chance of showers and a low of 66. A 30% chance of rain early on Thursday, then becoming partly sunny with a high of 78. Mostly sunny for Friday with a high of 80. I'm WSBT 22 meteorologist Abby Wepler.

kicking off my last hour here in the big chair. It's Miles Smith, and nice to meet you. Well, of course it's nice to meet you. Glad you could join me here for this Wednesday afternoon. It's Black Keys now with Gold on the Ceiling.

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Yes, glad you could join us here. Don't forget, we got football coming up this Friday night, Plymouth on WTCA, and Rusty will have the game of the week over on Max 98.3. So make sure you're tuning in and enjoying high school football this Friday night.

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2: Cloudy skies will take us through this afternoon with on and off rain showers. An isolated storm can't be ruled out. Highs will make it to around 80 with humid conditions. For tonight, mostly cloudy with a 30% chance of showers and a low of 66. A 30% chance of rain early on Thursday, then becoming partly sunny with a high of 78. Mostly sunny for Friday with a high of 80. I'm WSBT 22 meteorologist Abby Wepler.

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2: Reloaded. 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

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Well, I hope. I'm really like fall weather. I'm looking forward to some fall weather. Just cool enough that you need a sweatshirt but still can wear shorts. You know, I'm kind of one of those guys. Yeah, looking forward to some nice fall evenings. It's the Lumineers now, and ho, hey, good afternoon.

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I am out of here. Have a great rest of your day. Be careful, be safe, and I'll talk to you tomorrow starting at 11 o'clock for the midday, and it's Thursday. Ah, yes, can't wait. Have a great one, everybody. We'll talk to you tomorrow.

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1: ABC News, I'm Wayne Cabot. Oil prices today just hit their highest all summer, 101 for Brent crude, and the fighting continues in what the White House says is not a war. ABC's Karen Travers.
2: It was just last week when the vice president had said this was not a war because there was no back and forth active shooting. And the president affirmed that he felt the same way. And since then, we have seen multiple rounds of strikes between the U.S. and Iran, Iran retaliating after the U.S. has targeted Iran.
1: About Canada, the U.S. is now banning some Canadian alcohol, dairy, motorcycles, taxing mattresses, furniture, and some aluminum 50%. Maine Senator Susan Collins saying President Trump is underestimating the tariff's impact. She's among those skipping her party's midterm convention today in Dallas. Trump will be speaking both nights. About the Amazon cargo jet that ran off the runway in Miami, flight recorders indicate the pilots couldn't get the landing gear down in time and couldn't get the reverse thrusters going. This is ABC News.
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4: 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We're shutting this place down.
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9: I'm Rusty Nixon, Giant FM News. 43-year-old woman faces drunk driving charges after she called 911 to report she was too intoxicated to leave a residence and then struck another vehicle in the driveway while attempting to drive away. According to the Marshall County Sheriff's Department, Central Dispatch received a call at 1:08 a.m. on Monday, September 7th, from Rebecca R. Rudd, who stated she was attempting to leave a residence in the 12,000 block of Michigan Road. Rudd told dispatcher she was drunk and had struck another vehicle in the driveway, that her keys were now being withheld from her. Upon arrival, Deputy Wozniak spoke with Rudd as well as witnesses who verified she had attempted to leave and struck another vehicle. Investigation revealed that while backing up, Rudd caused minor damage to her own vehicle and another vehicle. Rudd was given a standardized field sobriety test, later provided a portable breath test sample. She refused a chemical test and was taken to the Plymouth Hospital, where a search warrant was applied for and granted. A blood draw revealed that Rudd's blood alcohol content was nearly 2 times the legal limit. She was then taken to the Marshall County Jail. She was arrested and charged with operating a vehicle with a BAC of 0.15 or more and operating a vehicle while intoxicated, endangerment. Suspects are considered innocent until proven guilty in a court of law. Heartland Arts Center, located at 214 North Michigan Street in downtown Plymouth, set to begin renovations to its building on or about August 25th. It's part of an ongoing effort to restore the historic Montgomery Ward building that now serves as home to Heartland artists. Construction activities, including masonry restoration and window replacement, will require the temporary closure of the alley behind the Heartland Arts Center for several weeks to accommodate the construction while maintaining the maximum number of available parking spaces. The City of Plymouth has approved a temporary traffic flow and parking plan. Under that temporary plan, the alley, which currently operates as one-way southbound, will be modified. Section of the alley extending from the Heartland Building north to Washington Street will temporarily become one-way northbound. In addition, parking spaces 7, 8, 9, 10, and 21, as identified on the approved traffic flow diagram, will be temporarily unavailable. Those spaces will be used to create a turnaround area, allowing motorists to safely make a U-turn from the parking lot to the alley and access parking spaces 1 through 6. Temporary changes are necessary to ensure public safety and maintain access during the restoration process. United Way of Marshall County has wrapped up its fourth annual Marshall County Blueberry Half Pot, and organizers are waiting to hear from that one lucky ticket holder. This year's half pot reached a grand total of $22,963, meaning the winning ticket is worth an estimated $11,481. Winning ticket number is, pay attention, 1-7-2-0-5-1-4-2-0-0-1. If you missed that, it's available on our website. Winner must contact the United Way of Marshall County at 574-936-3366 or email blueberryhappot@marshallcountyuw.org by close of business on Wednesday, October 7th to claim the prize. The remaining proceeds benefit the United Way and a network of local nonprofits working to improve education, health, and financial stability across Marshall County. 2026 Blueberry Half Pot was supported by Diamond Level sponsor Paladin Legacy Advisory Group, Gold Level sponsors AK Industries and Coca-Cola, Silver Level sponsor Masterson and Associates. I'm Rusty Nixon.
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11: 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Coke Zero Sugar might be the best Coke ever.
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15: Cloudy skies will take us through this afternoon with on and off rain showers. An isolated storm can't be ruled out. Highs will make it to around 80 with humid conditions. For tonight, mostly cloudy with a 30% chance of showers and a low of 66. A 30% chance of rain early on Thursday, then becoming partly sunny with a high of 78. Mostly sunny for Friday with a high of 80. I'm WSBT 22 meteorologist Abby Wepler.

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4: Cloudy skies will take us through this afternoon with on and off rain showers. An isolated storm can't be ruled out. Highs will make it to around 80 with humid conditions. For tonight, mostly cloudy with a 30% chance of showers and a low of 66. A 30% chance of rain early on Thursday, then becoming partly sunny with a high of 78. Mostly sunny for Friday with a high of 80. I'm WSBT 22 meteorologist Abby Wepler.

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1: ABC News, I'm Wayne Cabot. Brent crude just surged past $100 a barrel as targets come under fire by both sides in the U.S. war on Iran. In Iran, traces of uranium at undeclared sites have international inspectors reporting Iran to the U.N. Security Council for the first time in 20 years. China and Russia, though, hold veto power. ABC's Elizabeth Schulze says some of the people in tech, some of the top folks, are worried we humans have already lost control of AI.
2: A researcher at Anthropic, the company behind Claude, posted late Tuesday that he quit. He wrote that the people building AI earnestly believe that it could kill us all by the end of the decade. This is not a marketing stunt.
1: OpenAI's chief scientist warning that AI models are becoming superhuman with their ability to break in and out of computer systems. New technology allows the TSA to screen water bottles to see if there's actual water in there, and they're considering letting people in pre-check carry that water through security. This is ABC News.
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6: I'm Rusty Nixon, Giant FM News. Multi-agency response was triggered on Friday after a driver suffering an active medical event struck another vehicle on US 31 and fled the scene before crashing into a ditch several miles north. Approximately 3:10 p.m., Marshall County Central Dispatch received several 911 calls reporting a red Toyota SUV driving erratically northbound on US 31 near 11th Road. Near that intersection, the SUV struck a black pickup truck and failed to stop at the scene. Officers from the Marshall County Sheriff's Department and Plymouth Police Department and the Indiana State Police responded to the area. However, heavy holiday traffic hindered their efforts to catch up to the SUV. Plymouth Police Officer eventually located the red SUV, continuing north on US 31 near US 6. Officer observed the vehicle drive into the grass median, cross over US 31 South, and travel down a steep embankment on the west side of the highway. Vehicle then crashed into a ditch along the west side of US 31 south of the railroad tracks. La Paz Fire and EMS were dispatched to the scene, where officers located the driver. Driver was non-compliant, was still attempting to operate the vehicle after the collision. He was briefly detained at the scene, but officers ultimately determined he was experiencing an active medical event that had caused the collision. Driver, 42-year-old Daniel Lehman of New Paris, was transported to Memorial Hospital in South Bend, where he was treated and released. Driver of the pickup truck, 84-year-old Salvador Playa of Plymouth, was operating a 2000 Chevy pickup at the time of the crash. Agencies involved in the response include Marshall County Sheriff's Department, Plymouth Police, Indiana State Police, La Paz Fire, La Paz EMS, and Tim's Towing. American Red Cross is urging people not to wait to make a life-saving impact this fall by scheduling a blood donation appointment in September. Blood supply remains vulnerable after recovering from a critically low levels during summer blood shortage and is now the time for donors of all blood types to help patients who count on blood products for care. Red Cross encourages eligible donors to reserve a spot by visiting redcrossblood.org, calling 1-800-RED-CROSS, or using the Red Cross Blood Donor app to schedule an appointment. Those who come to give between September 1st and 20th will receive an exclusive Red Cross Hello Kitty plush mascot clip and surprise sticker pack while supplies last. Several blood donation opportunities are scheduled throughout Marshall County during September. On Wednesday, September 16th, 10 a.m. to 3 at Marion University on South Union Road in Plymouth. Thursday, September 17th from 11:30 a.m. to 5:30 p.m. at the Plymouth Columbus Club on East Jefferson Street. On Wednesday, September 23rd from 8:30 to 1:30 p.m. at the Triton High School on Triton Drive in Bourbon. Also 9 a.m. to 1:30 p.m. at Culver High School on School Street in Culver. Schedule an appointment or find additional donation opportunities, you can visit redcrossblood.org or call 1-800-RED-CROSS. 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
1: Cloudy skies will take us through this afternoon with on and off rain showers. An isolated storm can't be ruled out. Highs will make it to around 80 with humid conditions. For tonight, mostly cloudy with a 30% chance of showers and a low of 66. A 30% chance of rain early on Thursday, then becoming partly sunny with a high of 78. Mostly sunny for Friday with a high of 80. I'm WSBT 22 meteorologist Abby Wepler.
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2: Cloudy skies will take us through this afternoon with on and off rain showers. An isolated storm can't be ruled out. Highs will make it to around 80 with humid conditions. For tonight, mostly cloudy with a 30% chance of showers and a low of 66. A 30% chance of rain early on Thursday, then becoming partly sunny with a high of 78. Mostly sunny for Friday with a high of 80. I'm WSBT 22 meteorologist Abby Wepler.

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1: ABC News, I'm Wayne Cabot. Calling it ethnic cleansing, the British Foreign Secretary is punishing Israel over seizing Palestinian homes, banning imports of Jewish goods from the West Bank. ABC's Tom Sufi Burridge.
2: This wasn't just the UK. France and Canada also joining Britain in announcing these bans on imports of Jewish products from the occupied West Bank. And five other European countries have already taken similar measures. Other European countries are in favour of the broad principle if it were taken at the European level.
1: Israel now closing Britain's consulate in East Jerusalem. Iran says UN inspectors are fabricating their report of uranium traces at undeclared sites, calling it a pretext. Brent crude surging past $100 a barrel. The White House is offering no evidence to support the president's new claim that two firefighters carried him from ground zero where a building was in danger of falling. The White House says the president was relaying his experience of a city reeling. This is ABC News.
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6: 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According to the Marshall County Sheriff's Department, Central Dispatch received a call at 1:08 a.m. on Monday, September 7th, from Rebecca R. Rudd, who stated she was attempting to leave a residence in the 12,000 block of Michigan Road. Rudd told dispatchers she was drunk and had struck another vehicle in the driveway, that her keys were now being withheld from her. Upon arrival, Deputy Wozniak spoke with Rudd as well as witnesses who verified she'd attempted to leave and struck another vehicle. Investigation revealed that while backing up, Rudd caused minor damage to her own vehicle and another vehicle. Rudd was given a standardized field sobriety test, later provided a portable breath test sample. She refused a chemical test and was taken to the Plymouth Hospital, where a search warrant was applied for and granted. A blood draw revealed that Rudd's blood alcohol content was nearly two times the legal limit. She was then taken to the Marshall County Jail. She was arrested and charged with operating a vehicle with a BAC of 0.15 or more and operating a vehicle while intoxicated, endangerment. Suspects are considered innocent until proven guilty in a court of law. Heartland Arts Center, located at 214 North Michigan Street in downtown Plymouth, set to begin renovations to its building on or about August 25th. It's part of an ongoing effort to restore the historic Montgomery Ward building that now serves as home to Heartland artists. Construction activities, including masonry restoration and window replacement, will require the temporary closure of the alley behind the Heartland Arts Center for several weeks to accommodate the construction while maintaining the maximum number of available parking spaces. The City of Plymouth has approved a temporary traffic flow and parking plan. Under that temporary plan, the alley, which currently operates as one-way southbound, will be modified. Section of the alley extending from the Heartland building north to Washington Street will temporarily become one-way northbound. In addition, parking spaces 7, 8, 9, 10, and 21, as identified on the approved traffic flow diagram, will be temporarily unavailable. Those spaces will be used to create a turnaround area, allowing motorists to safely make a U-turn from the parking lot to the alley and access parking spaces 1 through 6. Temporary changes are necessary to ensure public safety and maintain access during the restoration process. United Way of Marshall County has wrapped up its fourth annual Marshall County Blueberry Half Pot, and organizers are waiting to hear from that one lucky ticket holder. This year's half pot reached a grand total of $22,963, meaning the winning ticket is worth an estimated $11,481. Winning ticket number is, pay attention, 1-7-2-0-5-1-4-2-0-0-1. If you missed that, it's available on our website. Winner must contact the United Way of Marshall County at 574-936-3366 or email blueberryhappot@marshallcountyuw.org by close of business on Wednesday, October 7th, to claim the prize. The remaining proceeds benefit the United Way and a network of local nonprofits working to improve education, health, and financial stability across Marshall County. 2026 Blueberry Half Pot was supported by Diamond Level sponsor Paladin Legacy Advisory Group, Gold Level sponsors AK Industries and Coca-Cola, Silver Level sponsor Masterson and Associates. I'm Rusty Nixon.
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9: For tonight, mostly cloudy with a 30% chance of showers and a low of 66. A 30% chance of rain early on Thursday, then becoming partly sunny with a high of 78. Mostly sunny for Friday with a high of 80. I'm WSBT 22 meteorologist Abby Wepler.

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It's like 10,000 spoons when all you need is a knife. 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

0: Hey, Plymouth, are you ready to rock? 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
8: For tonight, mostly cloudy with a 30% chance of showers and a low of 66. A 30% chance of rain early on Thursday, then becoming partly sunny with a high of 78. Mostly sunny for Friday with a high of 80. I'm WSBT 22 meteorologist Abby Wepler.

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1: ABC News, I'm Wayne Cabot. Saudi Arabia says Iran-backed Houthis attacked targets in the Gulf today, didn't say what, and oil surging to $101 a barrel. Highest all summer, President Trump telling reporters the price of gas will come back down after the elections and the war will end then. As reporters were speaking with him on the tarmac at Andrews, they noted an inflatable slide coming off the new Air Force One gifted by Qatar. The president said everything's fine.
2: They were doing a check on the slide, you know, on the emergency, so I think it takes about 15 minutes.
1: The plane has since left for Dallas, where Trump will address the GOP convention for the next two nights. Many vulnerable Republicans won't be there, including Maine Senator Susan Collins. She says the president is underestimating the impact of his tariffs on Canada, especially in border states like hers. Amid the trade war, the Buffalo Bills are saying they're going to begin their home opener with both the U.S. and Canadian national anthems. This is ABC News.
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7: I'm Rusty Nixon, Giant FM News. Multi-agency response was triggered on Friday after a driver suffering an active medical event struck another vehicle on U.S. 31 and fled the scene before crashing into a ditch several miles north. Approximately 3:10 p.m., Marshall County Central Dispatch received several 911 calls reporting a red Toyota SUV driving erratically northbound on U.S. 31 near 11th Road. Near that intersection, the SUV struck a black pickup truck and failed to stop at the scene. Officers from the Marshall County Sheriff's Department and Plymouth Police Department and the Indiana State Police responded to the area. However, heavy holiday traffic hindered their efforts to catch up to the SUV. Plymouth Police Officer eventually located the red SUV, continuing north on U.S. 31 near U.S. 6. Officer observed the vehicle drive into the grass median, cross over U.S. 31 south, and travel down a steep embankment on the west side of the highway. Vehicle then crashed into a ditch along the west side of U.S. 31 south of the railroad tracks. La Paz Fire and EMS were dispatched to the scene, where officers located the driver. Driver was noncompliant, was still attempting to operate the vehicle after the collision. He was briefly detained at the scene, but officers ultimately determined he was experiencing an active medical event that had caused the collision. Driver, 42-year-old Daniel Lehman of New Paris, was transported to Memorial Hospital in South Bend, where he was treated and released. Driver of the pickup truck, 84-year-old Salvador Playa of Plymouth, was operating a 2000 Chevy pickup at the time of the crash. Agencies involved in the response include Marshall County Sheriff's Department, Plymouth Police, Indiana State Police, La Paz Fire, La Paz EMS, and Tim's Towing. American Red Cross is urging people not to wait to make a life-saving impact this fall by scheduling a blood donation appointment in September. Blood supply remains vulnerable after recovering from critically low levels during summer blood shortage and is now the time for donors of all blood types to help patients who count on blood products for care. Red Cross encourages eligible donors to reserve a spot by visiting redcrossblood.org, calling 1-800-RED-CROSS, or using the Red Cross Blood Donor app to schedule an appointment. Those who come to give between September 1st and 20th will receive an exclusive Red Cross Hello Kitty plush mascot clip and surprise sticker pack while supplies last. Several blood donation opportunities are scheduled throughout Marshall County during September. On Wednesday, September 16th, 10 a.m. to 3 at Marion University on South Union Road in Plymouth. Thursday, September 17th from 11:30 a.m. to 5:30 p.m. at the Plymouth Columbus Club on East Jefferson Street. On Wednesday, September 23rd from 8:30 to 1:30 p.m. at the Triton High School on Triton Drive in Bourbon. 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
9: For tonight, mostly cloudy with a 30% chance of showers and a low of 66. A 30% chance of rain early on Thursday, then becoming partly sunny with a high of 78. Mostly sunny for Friday with a high of 80. I'm WSBT 22 meteorologist Abby Wepler.

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6: For tonight, mostly cloudy with a 30% chance of showers.

and a low of 66. A 30% chance of rain early on Thursday, then becoming partly sunny with a high of 78. Mostly sunny for Friday with a high of 80. I'm WSBT 22 meteorologist Abby Wepler.

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2: Yeah, boy!
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5: The way we behave is not only a reflection of our own character, but of our schools as well. 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This is who we are.
6: So, whether you're playing, coaching, or cheering, always demonstrate integrity with your words, actions, and attitudes at our athletic events. 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
7: I'm IHSAA Commissioner Paul Neidig. Help set the tone by buying a ticket to your high school's athletic events. This is leading by example. This is leaving a positive impression. This is your IHSAA.

I tried to the top, I've been out of shape, taking out the box, I'm an astronaut. I blasted off the planet, rock that caused catastrophe, and it matters more because I had it. Now I had a thought about wreaking havoc on an opposition, kind of shocking, they want a static with precision. I'm automatic, quarterback, I ain't talking second, pack it up, I don't panic, batter up, who the baddest?

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1: ABC News, I'm Wayne Cabot. President Trump just told reporters that gas prices will come down after the election and the war with Iran will end.
2: They're desperate to try and affect the election so that we can get a nice, weak group of people in there and leave them alone and let them have their nuclear weapon.
1: Continuing attacks by Iran and the U.S. have oil traders very skittish. Brent crude at 101, the highest all summer. Trump just left for his party's midterm convention in Dallas. He'll be speaking both nights. Maine Senator Susan Collins, in a very tight re-election race, is skipping the event. She says Trump is underestimating the impact of tariffs, which he just increased on Canada to include an outright ban on some products. Apple's new iPhone is foldable. The iPhone Duo can unfold into a small tablet that Apple says is better for editing spreadsheets and watching movies. Unfold your wallet. It costs $2,000. Available next month. This is ABC News.
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7: 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According to the Marshall County Sheriff's Department, Central Dispatch received a call at 1:08 a.m. on Monday, September 7th, from Rebecca R. Rudd, who stated she was attempting to leave a residence in the 12,000 block of Michigan Road. Rudd told dispatchers she was drunk and had struck another vehicle in the driveway, that her keys were now being withheld from her. Upon arrival, Deputy Wozniak spoke with Rudd as well as witnesses who verified she'd attempted to leave and struck another vehicle. Investigation revealed that while backing up, Rudd caused minor damage to her own vehicle and another vehicle. Rudd was given a standardized field sobriety test, later provided a portable breath test sample. She refused a chemical test and was taken to the Plymouth Hospital, where a search warrant was applied for and granted. A blood draw revealed that Rudd's blood alcohol content was nearly two times the legal limit. She was then taken to the Marshall County Jail. She was arrested and charged with operating a vehicle with a BAC of 0.15 or more and operating a vehicle while intoxicated, endangerment. Suspects are considered innocent until proven guilty in a court of law. Heartland Arts Center, located at 214 North Michigan Street in downtown Plymouth, set to begin renovations to its building on or about August 25th. It's part of an ongoing effort to restore the historic Montgomery Ward building that now serves as home to Heartland artists. Construction activities, including masonry restoration and window replacement, will require the temporary closure of the alley behind the Heartland Arts Center for several weeks to accommodate the construction while maintaining the maximum number of available parking spaces. The City of Plymouth has approved a temporary traffic flow and parking plan. Under that temporary plan, the alley, which currently operates as one-way southbound, will be modified. Section of the alley extending from the Heartland Building north to Washington Street will temporarily become one-way northbound. In addition, parking spaces 7, 8, 9, 10, and 21, as identified on the approved traffic flow diagram, will be temporarily unavailable. Those spaces will be used to create a turnaround area allowing motorists to safely make a U-turn from the parking lot to the alley and access parking spaces 1 through 6. Temporary changes are necessary to ensure public safety and maintain access during the restoration process. United Way of Marshall County has wrapped up its fourth annual Marshall County Blueberry Half Pot, and organizers are waiting to hear from that one lucky ticket holder. This year's half pot reached a grand total of $22,963, meaning the winning ticket is worth an estimated $11,481. Winning ticket number is, pay attention, 1-7-2-0-5-1-4-2-0-0-1. If you missed that, it's available on our website. Winner must contact the United Way of Marshall County at 574-936-3366 or email blueberryhappot@marshallcountyuw.org by close of business on Wednesday, October 7th, to claim the prize. The remaining proceeds benefit the United Way and a network of local nonprofits working to improve education, health, and financial stability across Marshall County. 2026 Blueberry Half Pot was supported by Diamond Level sponsor Paladin Legacy Advisory Group, Gold Level sponsors AK Industries and Coca-Cola, Silver Level sponsor Masterson and Associates. I'm Rusty Nixon.
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1: For tonight, mostly cloudy with a 30% chance of showers and a low of 66. A 30% chance of rain early on Thursday, then becoming partly sunny with a high of 78. Mostly sunny for Friday with a high of 80. I'm WSBT 22 meteorologist Abby Wepler.

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4: For tonight, mostly cloudy with a 30% chance of showers and a low of 66. A 30% chance of rain early on Thursday, then becoming partly sunny with a high of 78. Mostly sunny for Friday with a high of 80. I'm WSBT 22 meteorologist Abby Wepler.

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2: For tonight, mostly cloudy with a 30% chance of showers and a low of 66. A 30% chance of rain early on Thursday, then becoming partly sunny with a high of 78. Mostly sunny for Friday with a high of 80. I'm WSBT 22 meteorologist Abby Wepler.
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